That was White Massengill, and if you've never seen a country singer, well, you wouldn't pick him. He certainly does not look like a country singer. He's got the glasses and the short hair and just normal clothes. Doesn't dress like a cowboy at all, but he's got a great voice. All right, that's his Mo Bandy now, and that's what makes the jukebox play.

That was Heather Miles and Love Me a Little Bit Longer. Now, Aileen sent me a text. She's got my disease. It's a pretty long title. It's called Pressing the Wrong Button When You Text Someone. I know what it feels like, but thank you for your text anyway. Nice to hear from you. All right. We're going to have a listen to now. This is an Australian guy. It's Cam Corduroy and Too Little, Too Late. Oh, yeah, know what that means.

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She's a good name in the Australian country music scene as well. All right, this is Johnny Lee and Country Party.

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0: 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The song's called Dear Miss Loretta.

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0: Good morning. I hope your day's going well. You know what I like about Country Muster? It's like you're sitting in your lounge room with a whole bunch of mates, having a couple of beers or a bit of bubbly and having a good old chat and playing country music. That's what it feels like here on a Saturday morning. So thank you for being in my lounge room.

That's a gentleman called Clive Francis and Walkin'. City Park Radio, 23 minutes to 11. All right, this is George Strait and Chris Stapleton, and it's called the Honky Tonk Hall of Fame.

0: brother.
1: George Strait, Chris Stapleton, and the Honky Tonk Hall of Fame. Well, I better play this one because I'll be in the bad books. Him Indoors loves this song. It's Graham Connors and Beach House in the Blue Mountains. I might have to build him one. That'd be a good spot to put him, wouldn't it, in the Blue Mountains?

Graham Cunners and that beach house in the Blue Mountains. Now, I read this out earlier, but Gerald's obviously missed it because I did it a bit earlier than normal, so I'll do them again, OK? The Australian-Italian Club presents Gary Pengelly in performance on Sunday the 7th of June. Go along for an afternoon of great dance music, country, country rock, rock and roll and the works. Gary will be there from 1 until 2... 1 until 2. That's a quick day's work. 1 till 5 at the Australian Italian Club on Westbury Road. Prospect for show bookings. Call the club on 6344 7332. And the Westbury RSL, this is a couple of weeks down the track, Westbury RSL presents Casserole Night with entertainment by Louis Moran. I guess that's how you pronounce it, on Saturday the 20th of June. Louis Moran is a young Tasmanian country music artist and former Westbury's Got Talent winner. Arrive at the Westbury Club at 6 for 6.30. Bookings until 15th of June. Call the Westbury RSL on 63931313. That's 63931313. There you go. That keeps you up to date now with all the country music. So who will I play now? I will tone it down a little bit. Here's Sammy Smith and The Rainbow in Daddy's Eyes.

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Now, girls, you remember that song, Your Man, with Josh Turner, that deep voice, you know, baby, turn the lights out and all that, you know, that song? Well, I've got him here today, but he's not singing Your Man. He's teamed up with Kris Kristofferson with one of Kris's big hits, Why Me, Lord. It was on Kris's Jesus Was a Capricorn album, and it was a brilliant album. This is Josh Turner. You'll recognise the deep voice and Why Me, Lord.

0: There he was, girls. 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
1: Oh, we don't want that. Just yet. Yeah, and Gazza will be doing it this Wednesday and next Saturday as well. All right, let's go to the 11 o'clock news, and we'll do that again with Peggy. And, oh, I didn't look up the name of the song, Tennessee Waltz. Talk to you after the news.

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1: 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A sponsor of City Park.

0: Oh, that's a song I haven't played for a lot of years either. That was Garth Brooks and Friends in... Oh, no, you're not going to get second go again, you know. You've got to be generous to the others. Garth Brooks and Friends in Low Places, 12 minutes past 11.
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0: This is an Irish country singer. Sing me an old country love song, is it, or just an old country song? It's just an old country song. This is Gary Gamble.

Gary Gamble, sing me an old country song. Yeah, why not? 17 minutes past 11 here with Cheryl. Now, don't forget, Monday to Friday, 5 till 6 a.m. is Australian Country. Good morning, country. Absolutely great program. So tune into that if you're an early bird. And then at 6 o'clock, of course, the boys have braved the cold weather to bring you our Brekkie Show. So don't forget that, Monday to Friday. As I said earlier, Gary will be in Wednesday night with Australian Country, and Gary will do this program next Saturday morning as well. So stay with Gary for the next couple of programs. All right, what else I've got? I'll do those a little bit later. We'll just get some more music in first. This is Merle Haggard and Mama Tried.

0: Merle Haggard and a Mama Try, 20 past 11.
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0: Ray Price and Farron Young teaming up there for Mansion on the Hill. All right, this is Amber Lawrence, a little Aussie lady, and Sing Me Home.
1: I sat in an office all day and looked out the window thinking, I want to be outside. And, you know, it's a really good feeling to love what you do for a job, and I certainly have that.

Amber Lawrence and Sing Me Home. All right, let's have a look at a couple of diaries, country diaries or community diaries. The artists of Studio 7 present an exhibition and program of contemporary textiles at Woolmer's Estate from now until the 30th of August. Experience the work of seven Tasmanian textile artists who drew inspiration from the estate's buildings, grounds, histories and stories to create journals, works in fibre and thread, dyed, sculpted, stitched and knitted. Throughout the exhibition, artists will be on site for a series of talks, demonstrations and informal chats. 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Woolmers Estate is located on Woolmers Lane, Longford. 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All right, coming up to 29 minutes past 11, this is a guy called Mark Wills. The song is The Last Memory.

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0: 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So, hi, Linda. I hope you like this song.

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That was Earl Thomas Conley and Don't Make It Easy for Me. A bit noisy, wasn't it? Oh, not used to that. All right. He puts out some good country tracks, though. Earl Thomas Conley. All right. This is now, what's his name? Gary. Oh, guys, I played this song last week, but I can't remember who sang it. So, and I thought, but I've got that in my playlist for this week. So I thought, no, well, I'm going to leave it in there. And I don't know who sang it last week with Gazza, but I've got it with Steve Warder, The Tips of My Fingers.

Yes, Steve Wariner and the Tips of My Fingers. All right, let's have a listen to husband and wife Jesse Coulter and Waylon Jennings and Storms Never Last.

Waylon Jennings and Jessie Coulter. She's got a lovely, sweet little voice, hasn't she? That's Jenny Coulter. Waylon Jennings' wife. All right, this is Micah Denver now, Daddy's Little Girl.

Mike Denver, Daddy's Little Girl. It's right on at 10 to 12. This is Robbie Faulks and Linda Gay Lewis, and I Just Lived a Country Song.

Brooks and Linda Gay Lewis, and I Just Lived a Country Song. Well, I think we might finish with an Australian lady, Victoria Crosby, and it's called Good Girl Problem.

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0: Well, thank you. Thank you for your company this morning. I've thoroughly enjoyed it talking to you all in Texas and everything like that. It's just been great. You have a great long weekend because it's the last one for a long time, so make the most of it. There is rain around from Monday to Friday next week, so all the best. You have a lovely time. Stay well, stay warm. You know what this weather's like. Stop yourself becoming ill. You've got to keep warm. Okay, take it easy now. Ciao for now.

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1: 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Or perhaps you have some information to tell us? Or just want to let us know where you are listening? It's so easy to stay in touch. 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
0: All right, it's Saturday again, first Saturday of the month, midday, and this is Terrence giving you a Filipino. So, first of all, we start with this song, Hayop na Combo by Yoyoy Revillame. This talks about a cast of characters that are mainly animals that bring up an orchestra. Yes, indeed. Now, with this first or the second song that, thanks to Hot Dog, this band called Hot Dog, this is called Ani Batumbakal.

0: Filipino with Terrence, only at City Park Radio. That was Ani Batum Bakal, this iconic 1970s song from a Filipino band called Hot Dog. It's a satirical yet affectionate tribute to the working class Filipina disco diva.
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1: In a way, our good old friend, Yo-Yo Villamé, giving you Nas Anka Darling, is by this legendary Filipino novel artist. The title translates to Where Are You Darling, Nas Anka Darling, which tells us of a story of a overseas person who has left behind, who was left behind, or the girlfriend came overseas and the guy in the song is left by the girlfriend waiting desperately for the partner when going abroad as a sexy dancer, and the heartbreak as she stops writing letters back to the guy. Once again, Filipino with Terrence, only at City Park Radio. The past few days has been quite rainy, so this song is called Rock and Roll Sa Ulan, Rock and Roll in the Rain by Juan de la Cruz Band.

Rock and Roll Sa Unlan, Rock and Roll in the Rain. Philippine with Terrence on Isidro Park Radio. And of course, well, not of course, but at least that was given to you by the Juan de la Cruz Band. Now with this next song, Nevermind Maybe, is a satirical take on literally translating a Filipino song to its literal meaning in English and making a fool out of itself because of that. Goes to show that there is so much nuance that comes with translating a song between languages that might get lost in translation.

0: Actually, I would like to introduce to you the next performer for tonight. And now I present to you, Bayut!
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2: 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We got Kyla with Hanggang Ngayon or Till Now.

Thank you for that wonderful number. Ladies and gentlemen, we would like to introduce to you...

0: that was or is Kyla hanggang ngayon or until now. Once again, Filipino with Terrence. Today, midday this Saturday, of course, we got tons of things happening on the weekend, of course, other than enjoying this long weekend. We've got later today, we got Slovak, thanks to Eva and Yuridika, followed by Sport, the NTFA versus NFWL, starting from 2 p.m. Afterwards, from 5 to 7, we got Chris Sayer with Reeling in the Years. And last but not the least, or at least with the live broadcasts here in City Park Radio, we got The Rock Show, or more rather, House Party with Hector. A jam-packed day whenever you can come and listen to City Park Radio. Now with this next song, it's called The Hoy Emilio. The Hoy translating to Hey, a casual yet slightly confrontational way to catch someone's attention. And Emilio critiquing some of the darkest sides of Emilio Aguinaldo's historical legacy. Especially with his role as the first Philippine president during the time of Philippine independence in the late 1800s, 1898. And actually coming up in the 12th of June, next Friday is a celebration of which commemorates that. And so to connect and, you know, to connect things from over yonder and let you know, or at least give you a bit of a reflection on the things that happen outside. So now,
1: nakita lang yung mga buto niya noong 1918, pero duda pa yon kung buto niya talaga yon. 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

Filipino with Terrence, only at City Park Radio. That was the song by Radioactive Sago Project. You can hear that frantic brass section and the heavy bass line mimicking the political chaos that it talks about. An incredible example of how music can be used as a political weapon. No matter what language you speak, it's just, imagine if you write a song to a famous historical leader calling out for their worst crimes and addressing them like a casual acquaintance on the street. That's what this Filipino band did with that track. An aggressive way of saying, hey you, stripping away the glamour of the Philippine Revolution in connection with the upcoming Independence Day on the 12th next Friday. Focusing instead on the political betrayal and internal assassinations delivered through a cynical deadpan spoken word piece over an incredibly tight jazz fusion group. Alright. And of course, this month of June, we've got Pride Month. And because of that, we've got this next song called Modelong Charing.

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1: Modelong charing, popularized by the Filipino reggae novelty artist Blackjack. Comedic and satirical song about a cross-dressing male prostitute who gets in trouble when his Japanese client discovers his true biological sex. It talks about this person of Charing, a flamboyant character who works as a model and entertainer in Manila's Ermita district. Charing attracts a wealthy Japanese man who gives him a house, land, and money, oblivious to Charing's true identity. The truth comes out when the couple unexpectedly runs into each other at the men's restroom at a shopping mall. Outraged upon hearing the deception, the Japanese client takes back all the gifts, forcing Charing to resort to selling eggplant and eggs on the street to make a living. Charing is a popular term in the Philippine gay lingo, used to mean joke or just kidding, a double entendre and a campy humor to poke fun at deception, transactional relationships, and sudden changes in fortune.
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1: This next song translates to I am not gay. 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

Filipino with Terrence, only at City Park Radio. Once again, that was Michael V with a song called Hindi Ako Bakla, or translating to I Am Not Gay. Of course, in light of remember that June is Pride Month, and to help represent that sector of the community. Now with this next song, this is called, actually, yes, this is called Chinito by Ian Constantino. Have a listen.

0: Whoops! Well, that was Chinito, a popular song by Constantino, exploring the fluttery, often frustrating feelings of unrequited love. Unfortunately, we had a bit of a technical glitch with completing the song, but at least that's where it's at.
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0: In lieu of that, we've got Shani and Frank Eli, Bato sa Buhangin, or Sand in the Stone, a cover by originally by this band called, or actress, I believe so, called Cinderella.

Filipino with Terrence. That was Shani and Frank Eli, Batosa Bohangin, a cover from a song originally by Cinderella. It explores or translated Batosa Bohangin, Stone on Sand, exploring the bittersweet nature of, or in this context, romantic promises, asking if a love that is meant to last a lifetime can survive when faced with the fading or shifting nature of human emotions. Breaking it down with Terrence at City Park Radio. Well, we're almost at our end. Oh, how fun or how fast things come along here at City Park Radio. But of course, if you want to listen to this boy again, we got Monday Drive Time, 5 to 7 p.m. I'll be there and we'll be square. This next one, though, is by Rihanna J, Vis na Malambing, featuring Nate Mann.

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1: Filipino and Terrence, only at City Park Radio. Last but not the least, that was, well, this number lambing, meaning this much affection. Caught off guard by someone or a partner's sudden sweetness. 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
1: And our thanks to Eva and Rudice for today's Slovak program. They'll be back in a month's time. 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
1: Well, there's a bye in the Premier Division in the NTFA this weekend because the representative side for the NTFA is clashing with the NWFL up at Penguin this afternoon. Of course, there's a round of Division 1 and 2 games in the North Estate, but our focus is on the Premier League. And we're going to take descriptions this afternoon from Coast FM, our sister station up that way. Here's Brian Payne and Ned Perry with some preliminary thoughts. I should remind you, the under-19s, the score was NTFA 4-6-30 to the NWFL 10-9-69, and it was a close one in the women's game. NTFA 4-11-35, going down by a point to the NWFL 5-6-36. Let's cross to Coast FM now, and Brian Payne and Ned Perry.
3: Port, and they thoroughly deserve their spot in the side today. It's unfortunately we've got Bo today. His form at regional at level of football has been sensational since he's been omitted, and that just shows the character of Bailey. Disappointment of being dropped, to come back, and in the four games has nearly been BOG. And the Devils, a good win today against the AFL-aligned North Melbourne. So very, very hard side to break into at the moment, the VFL side.
4: Let's look at Mitch Thorpe out there. He's going to be easy to pick up, but he's quite tall. I don't think he's quite as tall as Logan Elphingstone, but I tell you, if tattoos cost a lot of money to put on, this his body's cost a fortune. There's more tattoos than flesh there. But he's a big lad, and he'll have a pretty fair bearing on the game. The under-19s, Colts got up, I believe, about 30 points. When I saw this side the paper yesterday, I said, that's a good side. It was full of players with senior experience, not only making up number senior players, good senior players made up that Colts side. It was a very, very strong side.
3: Well, Stratton, who Junior Robin last week gave three votes to in their loss to Burnie. Jed Spears, two players that have been really good senior players, and I think they won 69-30, so a really good win for our young guys.
4: Yeah, it was pretty tight earlier. They must have shot away towards the finish. So we don't know a lot about the NTFA, but when I looked in the room, they just look like a really good balanced side. You look at the side, and there's not an ounce of fat on any of them, but a good balance of tall, medium, and small. So they look like a side, but at the moment, most of them are just a list of names, so we'll have to see how they go.
3: Well, Mitch Thorpe spent some time at Devonport, went up to Launceston and coached some very, very good sides in Launceston. Mitch Thorpe wouldn't come back if he didn't think that he could claim a victory. And interesting, wherever Mitch Thorpe goes, you'll always see Dylan Riley, Jody Harper, Cody Thorpe, and those three players will be very, very important players today for the NTFA.
4: I'm told to watch the 18-year-old number three, Jess Buller. Apparently he's a real gun and a player with a big future, so we're watching him with interest.
3: Yes. Dylan Riley will be a dangerous forward, Brian. Dylan Riley kicked a lot of goals in strong Launceston sides, and the year that he had at Devonport weren't a strong side in the competition, but he still managed to kick over 50 goals. A very, very hard player to match up on. Not overly tall, but very, very quick and very, very strong, and certainly knows where to find it. So he's going to be very, very important whether Finn McGuinness or Lachie Warren goes to Dylan Riley, that remains to be seen, but certainly Dylan Riley needs to be checked.
4: Now, we're 5 minutes away from starting time, so I assume the umpires will call the captains in and toss the coin, but as I said, the wind's blowing, it's just a slight westerly blowing. Quite a reasonable crowd here, Dale. Not like the olden days, the games you couldn't move.
3: It's a good atmosphere out there, Brian. It's a good vibe.
4: Yeah, they're quite vocal in the women's game, which was quite close, and supporting our Northwest girls, who got up to win by one behind.
3: I didn't realise today until I was talking to the NTFA president, Peter Gutwin, that the Launceston, there are still games in Launceston today.
4: Oh, okay.
3: So there's regional footy going on in Launceston. I thought that they might have, bypassed that, similar to the NWFL. So all concentration could be held on to our representative game. But this is an important component and part of regional football. This representative football, it has to be maintained and it has to be built on. Maybe one day, Brian, we could see the NWFA and the DFA are playing up in Burnie today at Wivenhoe. Maybe we could incorporate that game and make it a real regional football carnival on the one day.
4: Yeah, certainly that'd be outstanding. So still waiting on the toss. The umpires. Remember the olden days, 5 umpires, one central, 2 boundary and 2 goal umpires. Let's all change. We've got 3 central umpires now, 3 boundary umpires. I'm sure they'll do a good job. Now, next week, Dale, we're doing the game at La Trobe between La Trobe Demons and the Ulverston Robins. An important 4 points up for grabs. We assume that La Trobe and Ulverston will be playing finals this year. And at this stage of the season in NWFL football, I believe Devonport will finish on top. I think the final 5 has been settled, I hate to say that, but the other 4 sides will shuffle positions.
3: That's right.
4: 2-3-5. Burnie are doing well. Those 3 narrow wins is going to put them in good stead at the end of the season. Okay, we're coming. They're lining up, so I assume we're going to have the national anthem, the big game.
3: I tell you what, Brian, the crowd is really involved in this game. The noise out there in the atmosphere, it's a really good feeling out amongst the crowd. And look, it's a beautiful day up here at Dial Park. Unfortunately, there's a fair bit of sand in the middle of Dial Park. We've had a lot of rain, especially early in the week, and they just seem to want to put sand on it. And unfortunately, once you put sand on grass, very, very hard for grass to grow, especially in the colder months. And it does get colder up here, I would imagine, Brian.
4: It certainly would. So, what's happening now, Dale? We're having a minute's silence, possibly for...
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4: And the one captain is Jake Hines for the good player for the NTFA. So what's the toss? Jake Kynes will have the honour of calling. And he's won the toss and he's elected to kick to the southern end. That's the end at the in TFA.
3: Jackson Blair, the captain of Old Sir Brian, working today for the Tasmania Police, would consider himself a little bit unlucky not to be picked today. His form has been very, very good. And another player, Keegan Weller, our leading goal kicker in our competition and kicked four goals last week against Olsen, has been unable to get into this side. Now, I don't know how they're going to go with Logan Olsen, a full forward. His craft is getting better, but I'd like to see Bogue out in front and Logan get in deep to give our on-ballers a couple of options when they come forward. Bogue when they hit up or go long to a Logan Olsen.
4: Well, I named Logan at full forward, which surprised me, because I've never seen him playing at full forward. He's virtually rucks all day when he's playing for the Dockers, and plays a bit behind the football. He doesn't spend much time on the pine, but I've seen him named at full forward, mind you. It's going to be hard to match up on if he does up forward.
3: This is the conundrum that they were in midweek. Both Lee and Elphinston play their best football when they are the Lone Ranger, when they are rucking all day. No spells, no interchange. That's how they play their best football. But in representative football, sometimes you've got to do what's best for the side. And they've obviously haven't gone in with Weller, and they're pinning their hopes on Elphinston and his teammate Barley Bogue in the goal square. But inside that forward 50 is Blair on Lockie Kelly, Sharon Edgar, and Oliver DePoli Cubank, all goal kickers, all players that have got really good footy IQs.
4: They've got now, some good players on the bench too there, Dale, for the Bernie and
3: Cody Thorpe is going to start forward. Now, he's going to have an distinct advantage. I reckon Brazendale will have to go to Cody Thorpe.
4: Have to.
3: And then you've got Palfreyman starting deep, and you've got Finn McGuinness going to him. So, very interesting. And Joby Harper, a good player, big sized Marcus Botten Pelly type player. So it's going to be very, very interesting. Rushton's been in sensational form for the competition. Played with Roger Lee last year, former Northern Bombers player. And look, for him to continually keep coming to training for Monterson just illustrates how much he wanted to play with us today.
4: Okay, though, the big man Fly Lee got the first tap. But first to it was Ethan Pettawood. Handball's up forward to Bennett. Bennett's handball is smothered, and they get a chance to clear as they string the handballs together out wide, and it'll be cleared by Quayle to the middle of the ground. Goes straight to Hines of the, and he goes wide to Jaden Hines. So it's Jake Hines to Jaden Hines. Kick goes towards the forward line. Pack develops on the half forward flank. Ball comes out of the pack. Picked up and cleared there by Carmichael Peters of the North. And the ball goes out of bounds on the far side of the ground. And the nearest player will get a free kick on the far side of the ground for the NTFA. I think it might be Jaden Hines again. So Jaden Hines of the NTFA. It's been, the game's been going a couple of minutes and the ball spent all the time in their forward line. Hines loads up with a long bomb. There's a little bit of wind there, slightly fading the southern end. It's not Mark, hits the deck. Pack develops on the half forward flank. Spills out of the pack, picked up and cleared there by DePoli Cubank. It's been marked by the NTFA on the far side of the ground, and they'll go back into attack again.
3: Jacob Boyd. Scoreboard side of the ground, puts the NTFA top of the 50, but a nice, good chest mark and a 50-metre penalty. Good mark taken there by Braden DeVries. I think his role today on Joby Harper will be pivotal in this match. DeVries now goes to the top of the 50. Oh, Kelly dropped what he should have taken. Blair Ryan picks up at ground level, goes inside to Miller Young. Miller Young kicks it forward, and Oliver DePoli Cubank, the small man from Olsen, marks 25 metres out. DePoli Cubank has elevated his game to another level this year. He's become a goal-kicking midfielder. And Oliver DePoli Cubank will kick from 25 metres out. Opportunity to kick the first goal on the board in the 26th rep game. DePoli Cubank comes in. goes across the goal line, punched back by Elphinston. Good tackle has been rushed through for a behind. First score on the board to the NWFL. One leads zero. The NTFA now will come down to the scoreboard side of the ground. And Harper marks right on the 50-metre arc. Scoreboard side of the ground. Now he goes in short and he finds Bennett. Fletcher Bennett, still inside his defensive 50. Swivels ahead, looks, goes down the line. Still going down the scoreboard side of the ground. Picked up by Oliver Dipoli-Kubank. Comes over to Lee. Lee goes in. Emick French falls over. Picked up by Bennett. Handball's on the outside. Oh, dump break the tackle. Beautiful there was Peterwood. NWF, NTFA now go inside their forward 50. Ball, oh, great pick up under pressure down there by Ethan Bond. And Ethan Bond goes short.

0: Taken by Cody Thorpe under pressure from Brazendale. A chance for the first goal. The big fellow Cody Thorpe taking the strong mark almost directly in front, 45 metres out. That's a chance for the first major on the board in this ball game. Strong mark. Got one of the best backmen in the NWFL playing on him in Darcy Brazendale. He plays the Wynyard Cats. This is big Cody Thorpe. Covered in tattoos. Can he get the first goal of the game? Taking plenty of time. From 45 metres. Shoots for goal. Well, he's made the distance all right. It swings away and just misses away to the left-hand side. All tied up here at Dial Park. It's 1 point apiece.
1: Now, Conan Lee will bring the ball out from the kick-in. And Lee goes down the scoreboard side of the ground, looking for Elphinstone. Bow goes up the back, unable to mark the ball. Blair Ryan lays a tackle. Ball's been spilt, picked up by Thorpe. He goes backwards to Alexander. Alexander goes to the wing. Driven down, NWFL with the numbers, picked up by Nash. He goes back to McGuinness. McGuinness goes inside to Warren. Now Warren bounces the ball through the corridor. Handball's out. Blair Ryan intercepts with strength. Gives it off to Edgar. Edgar gives a handball forward to Bogue. Bogue runs inside 50. Kicks from 48. Oh. Hand banks home. The first goal for the NWFL. Great play by Blair Ryan. A really good forward handball. Bogue didn't have to break stride and kicked from 48 and kicked truly. Great transitional work from the NTFA.
0: Yeah, great goal kicked by Barley Bogan. A nice passage of play, almost coast to coast, as the talented youngster Jess Buller is about to come on the ground for the NTFA. So the NWFL get the first six-pointer of the game, and it was kicked by the very, very much informed Barley Bogue. Been starring for the Bernie Dockers team, but after being left out of the Tassie Devils. Now, because of their sand, they're going to throw the ball up almost at the western side of the centre square, and then Lee got the tap down. They string the handballs together, finish up with Emig French. He handballs wide to DeVries. Now DeVries with a long kick towards the half forward flank. A race on the half forward flank. It's ball in dispute, bouncing around between players on the half forward flank. A pack develops, umpire on the spot blows the whistle. There's a bit of pushing and shoving takes place and calls for ball up on the half forward flank, deep on the half forward flank on the eastern side of the ground. We've played in the first quarter. We've played 6 minutes and 17 seconds. And it's the Northwesterners in front by one straight goal. It's 1-1 to nothing. NTFA clear the ball out of the pack. Handball comes out of the pack. The NTFA stringing handballs together. Three or four handballs in a row. They had a long kick towards the half forward flank. Bounced a couple of times over the boundary line. It was touched. Says the boundary up on the far side. So it'll be a boundary show in, not a lasso free kick. NWFL 1-1-7, NTFA one behind. Almost 7 minutes of the first quarter. It's going to be Lee who gets the tap down. It's heading towards the boundary line. They try and keep it in. They can't. Another boundary show will take place on the eastern wing.
1: We've been going 7 minutes and the entire quarter, the play has been over on the scoreboard side of the ground. You've got Harper now playing midfielder in the ruck against Lee and Harper. No one got a clear breakout. Burling goes to ground, ball goes underneath and no free kick, and we've got another ball up under the scoreboard. Seven plays won, 7.5 minutes into the first term. Glorious day up here at Dial Park. Lee puts it down. Oh, good power out of the stoppage. The NTFA now go inside forward 50. Oh, well done there by Farrelly. Farrelly, the NTFA, goes forward. And it's going to be rushed through. Well done by Farrelly up the top of the 50 there. Beat two players. Now, the NWFL play on. Now, Liam Davies comes out from full back. Comes down the grandstand side of the ground. Bennett dropped what he should have taken. Great tackling. And we're going to get a stoppage right in front of the commentary box here at Dial Park. Seven plays to the first representative game of 26. Lee punches it forward 20 metres and it's going to be worked out of bounds by Dylan Riley there, and we've got a boundary throw in. right in front of the

0: change bench. Bogue up on the ball. Bogue was able to kick the first goal, becoming a good goal kicker now for Burnie. Lee wins the tap. Farrelly chases it. It goes back there now to Jake Smith. Now Jake Smith's come inside. Oh, strong contest there. Isaac Thompson puts the ball down 15 metres from goal. Oh, good pick-up under pressure now. It goes out to Thorpe. Cody Thorpe under pressure. Kicks it out of bounds in the full. And it's going to be a resulting free kick into Clements.
1: Yeah, Clements goes backwards and it's marked by the very much informed Finn McGuinness, who's been staying with the Burnie Dockers. He kicks wide and is a player on his own, the far side over there. Hard pass, hard to pick. His kick is spot on too. Marked by Bond. Another kick towards the middle of the ground. Almost marked a Nash, didn't quite have enough of it. So now the ball's in dispute. Pack develops on the eastern wing. And now on the spots. Giving you plenty of time to come out. Still getting plenty of time to come out. And finally they've had enough and there's going to be a ball up on the eastern wing. Not far from the scoreboard. Which tells us the NTFA have two behinds. NTFA have 1-1. We've played 9 3/4 minutes in the quarter. Up go the Ruckman. They nullify one on this occasion. Now they found a free kick. It's going to the NTFA for holding in the rucking competition. You've got the glasses over there on that talk.
0: Yeah, well, it's Harper. It's a strange move, Harper, in the ruck.
1: I think he's playing with the St. Pat's or someone this year. Now Harper kicks the ball towards the forward line.
0: Milly Young again. He's played well over here on that wing, Brian. He's played one senior game this year.
1: I've never seen him play before. He's played the one game which we didn't call. He's kicking the middle of the ground. Been marked by Quayle. Now Quayle plays on. There's players all over the place here. Hamble comes out to DeVries. DeVries towards the forward line. Speak up. Hamble comes over the top. In the forward line is that Kelly?
0: No. That's Carmichael Peters
1: with the orange boots. So great passage of play again. They've got two goals. Both are fantastic passages of play. Carmichael Peters Chapman, the hyphen, was on the end of it. And the Northwest team had the first two goals, Dale.
0: And Miller Young has been really good on that far wing, Brian. Now, we spoke about him pre-game. He made his debut for Devonport a fortnight ago v Wynyard, kicked 4 on debut. His form warranted selection in the Allies last week, and he's come back today. And thus far, on that far wing, scoreboard wing, he's done extremely well. So it's 13-2. The NWFL have won the start. That's important in big games. Ball being brought back to the middle. Elphinstone. Now, does that mean that Lee's gone forward? Has he come off? And Lockwood's a put. Lockwood onto full forward. Elphinstone over the top. Nash, well tackled in there by JB Harper. Ball's released. Good play by Elphinstone. Gives it to Ryan. Ryan steps on the paint at 50, unloads, and just misses. Good play by Elphinstone. That's Elphinstone's strength. He's able to roll onto the next contest. Ball quickly brought out now. He's at the stop and prop. The defender into the fa now. Go at the scoreboard side of the ground. Hunter Farrelly dropped what he should have taken. He's put himself under pressure and has caused a ball up 60 metre from the NWFL goal. NWFL kicking to the southern end of Dial Park. Lead by 12 points. Harper, good use of the body. Well tackled by Bailey Bogue. Now it's a throw-in. Good umpiring decision. Some said dropping the ball. But I don't think the player had much opportunity there to rid himself of the ball. It's interesting. Harper doing the ruck work around the ground. Elphinstone, Harper. Harper uses his body. I think Elphinstone's just got to come back a couple of steps and use his height and jump over and smash the ball forward. Take advantage of that height. Elphinstone and Harper. Elphinstone hits it over the top. Bogue out of the contest. DeVries knocks it on. Ryan Davies. And it's going to be a free kick. And is it going to go to Blair Ryan or is it going to go to Liam Davies? It's going to go to Ryan, the first one. Now, Blair Ryan is able to kick this. He is a wonderful kick. I call him the Petrarca of the NWFL. Been in sensational form again, Ryan. Now, Ryan from 55, top of the square, pack of players jump. Good handball backwards in there by Jake Smith. Cool and calm, and he comes out wide, and he finds Thompson. Thompson off half-back, comes in short. McGuinness punches the ball away at ground level. Good play there by Quayle. Gives it to Bogue. Boat to DeFries. DeFries quickly shares the ball to Ryan, and I think it's got over the line.
1: They're going to pay you.
0: Well, must have been touched off the boot because the goal umpire's gone in. Otherwise, I think it's a goal. I think he's going to pull out both guns. Must have been touched off the boot, and the NWFL now go to 2:03:15. They lead the NTFA 2 points. We've gone 14 minutes into the first term.
1: Oh, I tell you, Blair Ryan's been pretty prominent early.
0: Very, very prominent.
1: Now, the NTFA elect to come down the grandstand flank, which is good. They kicked to a marking contest. It was marked by Jordan Quayle on the wing, the co-captain. Quayle, there's players in the middle. He kicks to Ryan, and Ryan takes a strong mark. But something's happened. What's happening here?
0: It's a 50-metre penalty.
1: Now, Quayle must have been interfered, but I missed that. And he's been taken right to the edge of the goal square. And Jordan Quayle, not quite to the edge of the goal square, will kick from just... the man on the mark's only 5 metres out. He'll kick from a 45-degree angle. We're right behind him. This for the North Westerners' first goal. That's gun barrel straight through the middle, and the NWFL 3 goals, and they're getting right on top now, Dale.
0: Well, they are. And what the NWFL are doing, Brian, they are taking away the exits for the NTFA. They cannot get any transition from defence. The NWFL are absolutely locking up the lanes, and they can't get it out the way they want to get it out. A couple of changes now. The NTFA have brought Cody Thorpe in, and along with Harper, they need to get the ball forward. Now, Jake Hines is going to go forward. Now, Jake Hines kicked a bag last week, is leading the goal kicking in the Premier League in the NTFA. So he's going to be down there. He's going to be on Lockie Warren. Ball being thrown up. It's Lee and Thorpe. Lee jumps over the top. Picked up by Harper. Oh, great interception in there. And great pace there by Carmichael Peters, Chapman. And he finds Oliver DePaulo-Cubank. He dances around his opponent. Kicks from 55. Kicks to an open goal square. Which way is it going to bounce? It sits up. They're going to have to rush it through. And that's what the NTFA have done. They are under an enormous amount of pressure because they can't win the ball away from stoppage. Boyd marks a ball inside his D50. He changes direction and goes out wide and finds John McKenzie. McKenzie now over the top. Harper picking up a lot of the ball. Comes down the scoreboard side of the ground. On his knees was Dylan Riley, unable to mark the football. NTFA now sharing the ball around back to Harper, who has dominated the opening term of this representative game, has been tackled and can't release the football. Stoppage 70 metre from goal. NWFL have won the start. Important to win that in big games. Lee puts it over towards the boundary line, and we are going to get a boundary line throw. And I don't know whether that's a lasso free kick when the ruckman knocks out ball or not. Half forward flank for the NTFA. NTFA kicking to the northern end of Dial Park. Electrifying start by the NWFL through Blair Ryan. Lee over the back. Picked up in there by Harper again. My word, he's had a lot of the ball. Hines comes out. Well done by Lockie Warren. DePaulo-Cubank. Bogue comes in. Bogue now unable to control the football. It's been kicked deep and it's been marked by Cornan Lee. Key defender in the NWFL. And a wonderful career in front of him. Oh, good mark taken over there by Oliver DePaulo-Cubank. He's really stood up in the first term thus far, Brian Payne.
1: Yeah, him and Blair Ryan are starring for the Maroon and Gold team. Now, he's marking the half-back flank, the hyphen, DePaulo-Cubank. Kicks long to a marking competition on the wing. A big fist sees the ball heading towards the boundary line. And what's happened here? They found a free kick, are they? No, what's happening? It's going to be a boundary throw in on the eastern wing. So not far from the scoreboard. The Coasters have started well. 3-4-22, plays two behinds. So it's a 20-point margin to the NWFL as Lee got the tap again. Ball's underneath a pack of players on this far side. That pile on top of it. Up on lurking. And found a free kick. And which way is it going? It's going to the north, which they take very quickly for Hines. Now, Hines with a long bomb towards centre-half forward because someone take a mark. Thorpe flies, doesn't quite have enough of it. Picked up by Warren. Kick goes forward. A chance here. for the NWFL. Chasing after it there was Hyatt with the yellow boots. Doesn't quite get to it before it rolls through for another minor score to the visitors, the NTFA. Three behinds plays 3-4. Finn McGuinness will kick in for the Northerners. And the Bernie Docker goes wide, and just marking inside the boundary line there is Miller Young.
0: Played well today.
1: He started off well. That's what I've seen him play. Didn't miss the one game he played with Devonport. He goes backwards.
0: Warren
1: has it. Goes back to Miller Young, who's been starting in the first quarter. Young's kick is smothered. His first mistake. Goes to Bogue. Bogue thought about Helen Hamble and Miller Young, which he does. Miller Young is centering. Kick on, it's a poor kicker. Clanger. He's kicked it straight to Dylan Riley. And Dylan Riley's marked 49 metres out from goal, and he's going to have a crack. Why not?
0: He had a kick this 5 years ago, Brian.
1: And TFA needs this. Now he's...
0: Doesn't get any easier as you get older.
1: Man of the mark's 49 hours. He's kicking for a 45-degree angle. Shoots for goal. Nice-looking kick. Great kick. And finally, the visitors are on the mark through Dylan Riley after a clanger in the back line by the NWFL Dale.
0: And look, we spoke about Dylan Riley's importance to this side, especially inside 50s. His ability to mark ground level and be able to finish off, and that was just a perfect example of Dylan Ryan. Dylan Riley, just a magnificent goal. And it's just released the pressure a little bit for the NTFA. Got caught kicking the ball short of it. Only the target inside defensive 50. Good sides make you pay. It's not 1v8. It's a representative game today. And you've got to be on with your kicking, especially when it's short and especially where it's in dangerous areas. Ball being brought back to the middle. It's going to be Tubb and Lee. Lee hits it over. Bogue unable to pick it up. Oh, good contest in there. Good courage by Thompson and Bogue. Picked up and by Bond. He goes to Nash. Nash goes wide looking for Miller Young. Now, Miller Young's been chased by Casey Brown. Young, 17-year-old, comes inside, puts his teammate under pressure in Bond Clemens. Good play by McGuinness. He goes short and finds Ryan. Under the scoreboard, NWFL trying to run the ball on the outside. He goes out wide to Clemens. Clemens puts the ball inside 50. Hines of the NTFA goes backwards to Burling. Burling's handball's been intercepted. Good play down there by Carmichael Peters-Chapman. Goes out wide. Good play over there. Jess Buller now, the NTFA, drives along out of defence, comes down the wing. Nearly a good mark taken over there by McGuinness. He gives it back to Davies, back to McGuinness. The NWFL sharing the football. It's been kicked off the ground, but too late, and the ball has been out of bounds. And we are going to get a boundary throw-in 60 metres from goal. Some really good shape and sharing of the football thus far in the first 21 minutes. Game very, very good standard in perfect conditions at Dial Park. It's going to be Lee. Lee now punches it forward, goes under Edgar. At ground level in there was Ethan Pennewood's been busy. He goes back to Charlesworth, comes out wide, and Hines marks it on the wing. He quickly plays on, and he finds Dylan Riley right in front of the commentary box. Riley kicked the first goal. The 19-minute mark, Riley goes inside 50 looking for Thorpe. Good play by Brassendale. He's punched the ball clear. It's been picked up by Farrelly. Farrelly Thorpe picks it up well for a big man, but tackled beautifully. And we're going to get a ball up 40 metres from the NTFA goal. 22 plays 9, 22 and a half minutes in the first term gone.
1: Yeah, this is it after the next goal as Lee gets another tap down, gets it down to Nash. Nash to Bogue. Bogue has taken his kick as a siren sound, so obviously only playing 20-minute quarters, though.
0: No, 22 and a half. I reckon it's 20 plus time on.
1: Okay, 20 plus time on, because normally quarters go for a lot longer than that. So at quarter time here at Dial Park, the NWFL have 3 goals, 4-22. The NTFA have 1 goal, 3-9. So the margin is, 13 points, 13 points. In favour of the home team, the Northwestern Football League. Now, goal kickers at quarter time for the NWFL. Bailey Bow kicked their first. Carmichael Peters-Chapman kicked their second, and Jordan Quayle kicked their third. and the goal kicker for the NTFA was Dylan Riley. So Dendalfield are doing it nicely in the first quarter. At quarter time here at Dial Park, they lead the NTFA 3-4-22 to 1-3-9 as we go back to Doc Hancock in the Coast FM studio.
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10: Early in the piece, I thought that the NWFL really prevented the NTFA from being able to have any transition out of defence. I thought that they cut their exits off beautifully. Better players for the NWFL that term. I thought Blair Ryan was terrific. Oliver DePauli, Q-Bank, Miller Young on the wing, Alex Lee, Bailey Bow just keeps playing great football. And the other Lee in Kynan Lee were very, very good. Jody Harper, without doubt, I thought was a best for the NTFA. Impressed with Hunter Farrelly, and I like Petterwood's game, the captain coach of the Scottsdale side. But right now, it's going to be interesting to see. A lot of these players aren't playing in the Premier League, Brian, for the NTFA. Harper, Dylan Riley. Are they going to be able to sustain the work rate and run required to be contributors in a game like this? That's the question for me.
11: I like the game plan of the NWFL. They look very, very good when they go forward. They can move the ball in their forward line quickly, and the first couple of goals were just the open forward line, and they're playing very, very good football, but they're playing good side, and this game's not over by a long way.
10: The NWFL, they're playing one tall. Logan Ilferson plays forward, comes onto the football, Lee comes off, then they're putting Lockwood down into the goal square, and scattered around Lockwood is Edgar, is Ryan, it's Oliver DePauli Q-Bank, it's Bailey Bow, players with weak speed and players with pace, and players with good footy IQ, and if the NWFL can get enough looks inside their forward 50, then they're going to be very, very hard to beat, and especially with that pace, they're going to make it hard for the NTFA to get any run out of defence, and I think that's front half football now wins big games, and this is certainly a big game. So interesting to see now, Cody Thorpe's going to start in the ruck, Harper's been fantastic. I know Harper really looks after himself fitness-wise, so it'll be interesting to see how he's able to run the game out. They brought Palfreyman on the football too, and I thought he was great in the first term. They've got interesting, they've got Jake Hines in on the ball now. I know that he kicked the bag last week, and he's a leading goal kicker for the NTFA in their Premier League, and I thought he might have played a little bit more time forward with the football, but right now they've got Buller in the goal square up against Brazendale, and I wish him all the best.
11: Okay, we're about to get underway in the second quarter. Repeating that quarter time score, it's the Northwest 22, the NTFA 9 as the siren sounds, and it's going to be Lee versus Thorpe at the first ruck, and they nullify one another. Ball hits the deck. That kicked up and driven forward there by Palfreyman towards the forward line. A shot on goal from an angle, quick shot on goal there by Burling, has gone through for a minor score. So it didn't take long. A minor score kicked, and they take the kick in quickly, Brazendale. There's a heap of yellow and purple on the far side over there. They string the pass together. Davies has it. Air balls to Bogue. Bogue wide to Ryan. Back to Bogue. Bogue along the handball over the top.
10: Here's that man, Dipoli Kubek again, Brian.
11: Dipoli Kubek with a left foot towards the forward line. Marking competition. Ball not marked. In fact, it was marked. No,
10: it's
11: in fact,
10: a free kick.
11: Found a push out.
10: It's a free kick. It's going to go to Carmichael Peters, chaplain.
11: It was held without the ball. So Carmichael Peters, chaplain, has been given a free kick. And he's within range. This will be a great start if he can kick his second goal. Had a good year for Penguin. He's 45 metres out. The angle's 45 degrees. Didn't see what the free kick was for, but the umpire was right on the spot. This was the first goal of the second stanza. As Carmichael Peters shoots for goal, he's pulled that as close.
10: Oh, that's a great goal.
11: It snuck in. He pulled it, but it snuck in. And a great start to the second quarter by the Northwest Coaters. Carmichael Peters, chaplain, the hyphen, kicks his second goal.
10: That's his second goal. And look, Carmichael Peters, chaplain, he kicked four last week for Penguin. And it comes in with reasonable form. And I always had a suspicion that Carmichael Peters, chaplain, imagine him playing in a Devonport or Burnie, he would be a star. And certainly standing up, playing his role inside 50 for the NWFL League. Of the NWFL is dominating the ruck. Interesting. I've never seen a player as nervous as Alex Lee before the game. I think there's a little bit of mental games going on before the game, but Lee is absolutely doing what good footballers do, and he's walking the walk. Lee beats Thorpe again, puts it over the top. Emmick French runs onto it. He's met heavily from the front from Jacob Boyd, and it's going to be a free kick to Emmick French. Good courage, lad. French now plays on, puts the ball 40 metres towards goal. Out comes Elvison. Now no push in the back. Picked up by Edgar. Puts it in front of Ryan. Rushton. Rushton's pushing the back. No free kick. Picked up by Hines. He gives it to Bennett. Bennett under pressure. Oh, worked out beautifully by the NTFA. Ball goes over to Jake Smith. Great handball out to Harper. Harper gets the ball out under pressure to Gillow. Gillow shares the football with Pedalwood. Pedalwood now gives it back to Gillow. Gillow kicks it. Has been intercepted by Andy Lee. You have been sensational today, Alex Lee. Alex Lee, grandstand side of the ground, will put the NWFL right on top of the 50. Elvison competes well, knocks it down. The NTFA with numbers. Now we're going to find Hines out of defence. He goes short, finds his brother in Jake Hines. Jake Hines kicks it short. Great play by Plowfriman. Plowfriman now goes straight down the corridor. He puts the NTFA inside 50. Thorpe jumps, couldn't catch it. NWFL with the numbers and the force of stoppage, 45 metres out from goal. 28 plays, 10, 3.5 minutes gone in the second term, and there's a free kick down there, and it looks like it's going to go to Brazendale, Brian.
11: Brazendale, one of the best defenders in the competition, a free kick for the Northwesterners on the halfback flank. Kicks wide, smucked by Lee, goes for a run. In fact, it's Lockwood, goes for a run, kicks towards the forward line. Now, what's the holding against Big Logan Elphickstone? They want to play advantage. No, he's got to go back behind the mark and take his kick. This is Connor Alexander for the Northerners. Thought about handballing. Does handball to the running Bailey Gillow. Gillow kicks towards the forward line and a big fist by DeVries sees the ball. Salo the sanctuary of the boundary line. They'll be boundary throwing deep on the North NTFA's half full flank grandstand side. Only one goal kick so far in the second quarter and now 3-goal ball game. Northwest Coast have 4 goals, 4. The NTFA 1 goal, 4. Early goal kick by Peters Chapman. It's falsely tossed and it's bouncing around between players. Handball comes out of the back to Quayle. His kick is spot on. It's been marked on, dropped on the wing by Lockwood. A chance for turnover. Ball's been picked up. The umpires are not blowing the whistle in the PACS form. They give them plenty of time to come out and they've had enough now. And there'll be a ball up on the centre wing, not far from the interchange gates. So up goes the football. Lee gets another tap. And he was held within the marking competition, Lee. He's starring.
10: He is starring. It's Alex great Lee. To
11: he's
10: see.
11: The free kick. The pay advantage. Kick goes forward. The Poli Kubek has it. Kicks up forward. And coming out and mark his chest is Kelly.
10: Now, we spoke about Kelly last week, Brian. He gets it. He finds it. He's just got to finish it.
11: Now, Lockie Kelly. His two brothers are on the squad, but both not playing through injury. Now, he's directly in front of goal. Man on the mark, 47 metres out. Lockie Kelly, what can you do? He is a goal kicker. And he comes. That's close to the man on the mark. Shoots for goal. He's pulled that. It might miss everything. Yes, does miss the whole 19.1 metres out of bounds on the ball. Free kick to be taken by the NTFA in the back pocket.
10: They go down the scoreboard side of the ground, marked by Casey Brown. He continues out and he finds his captain in Jake Hines. Hines under the scoreboard. And WFL have really got the corridor cut off. And he's got comes in short and finds John McKenzie. John McKenzie off half back goes out towards the scoreboard again. And that's a lovely kick. Finds Pettawood. He gives it to Harper. NTFA's best in the first term. He goes forward and Thorpe. Cody Thorpe takes a big mark right on top of the 50. Good mark by Thorpe. He quickly plays on. Puts it to the top of the square. And Elite Lee has got his mark. Taken by Kynan Lee. Sensational mark. Lee now transfers the play to the grandstand side of the ground to McGuinness. McGuinness finds Warren. The NWFL continue that coming down the back, and it's a good mark taken just on the boundary line by Carmichael Peters Chapman. Confidence up. Kicked two goals already. Drives it long down the line. It's 2v2. The front is Jordan Quayle, the co-captain. Oh, great pick-up under pressure by the NTFA. Great tackle there. Charlesworth, unlucky to get rid of it. Lockie Kelly gets it, goes backwards to Bogue. Bogue under pressure from Pedalwood. Good play by Quayle. Great play by Quayle. Didn't allow Powerfirman to get the football out. And we've got a ball up right in front of the commentary box. Plenty of pressure, as you would expect, in this representative game. 28 plays, 10. Lee. And this is a couple of times this has happened in the ruck contest with Lee getting a high tackle. Umpires need to be aware of this. Now the ball's being kicked into defence and the mark's being taken by Tubb. Drives it out of defence, down on the grandstand side of the ground, punched away by Warren. It rolls out of bounds and we get a ball up right in front of the commentary box. 28 plays, 10.
11: Yes, as Dale said, ball in right in front of us. One from the Coast FM composition. Coast FM is football. Now, Elphins is on the ball now, and he got the tap. Tapped to the open spaces. First was DeVries. He's tackled straight away. Ball spills to Quayle. Quayle handles turnover as Buller steals it. Goes back to his teammate in Thompson. Thompson, the centering kick, should be marked in the middle. It is marked in the middle by Tom Graham. Now Tom runs through the centre circles. Graham goes down the corridor to a marking competition. It's punched clear. The northwest of the numbers here is a pack develops 30 out from the NTFA goal. And the umpire's going to play a free kick for diving on top of the ball. Who's it going to?
10: That's going to go to Brazendale.
11: To Brazendale. One of my favourite players, Darcy Brazendale. Never plays a bad game.
10: Unassuming, does his job.
11: Kicks short and backwards. The back pocket.
10: Who's Warren.
11: Lockie Warren playing the back pocket today. His kick is... kick wide, Bowen Clements takes a mark. Clements kicks long towards the wing, marking competition on the wing. It's not marked on the ground. The ball's been picked up by Davies, who handballs inboard to McGuinness. Misses McGuinness, chance for turnover. Will be picked up by Harper. He kicks wide, marked on the far side as they string the passes together, the NTFA, and kick towards the forward pocket. Another kick towards the goal square. In front is Thorpe, and he marks on his chest, the big fella Cody Thorpe. He's been told to play on. Handball's wide. A shot on goal. They should put it through for a rush behind Bernie. The WFL, which they do. So another minus score to the NTFA.
10: Ball's been kicked out of defence. Picked up by Carmichael Peters Chapman, but he's been well tackled. He's been caught high. Tell you what, Carmichael Peters Chapman has stepped up. He's stepped up the last 20 minutes. He comes out wide and finds DeVries, the big bull from Olsen. DeVries goes short and finds his teammate in Oliver Napoli Kubek. Very impressive today, this young player. He got some spring in his step. Goes in short and finds Edgar. What a star this bloke is, Edgar. Edgar continues to go short, doesn't hit the target. Inside the corridor, picked up over there by Smith. Handballs, but intercepted by Ryan. Poor kick by Ryan. Gives the ball back to the NTFA. They come out wide. It's a one-on-one contest. Mark. Great mark by Bailey Gilloway. He goes inside. He finds Boyd. Boyd kicks it forward, and it's a lovely mark taken up there by Burling. Burling goes long, Thorpe and Brazendale. Brazendale punts the ball away and it rolls out of bounds. And we're going to get a boundary throw in. Oh, Worth Thorpe's got the height advantage over Darcy Brazendale, but Darcy Brazendale, closing speed and just his mental strength will get him over the line in that battle. Ball been thrown in 10 metres from the point post. It's going to be Thorpe and Elphinstone. Elphinstone puts it down the front, picked up by the Freeze. He goes backwards to Brazendale. Brazendale gives it to Liam Davies. He comes out wide. A good defensive punch over there by Connor Alexander. It's been picked up by De Vries. No, it's going back. It's going to be a free kick over there. It's going to go to Lockwood. He goes short to Emig French. Emig French kicks it short, and he finds Oliver DePauli Kubank. He's been sensational today. He goes short also, puts his teammate under pressure in Kelly. Ball's been punched away. Oliver DePauli Kubank chases it back up, but the ball's been pushed out of bounds. We're going to get a bounty throw in. Scoreboard side of the ground. 28 plays 11, and we've gone 11 and a half minutes into the second term.
11: Only one goal kicked in the second term so far. The last few minutes, the Northwesters, some of their kicking and handballs not in their targets. It's Brad DeVries, bust his way through the pack, taken high. No free kicks as the umpire. Yes, as the umpire. He's been given a free kick. Big, strong player is. Is that kind of Lee, is it?
10: Or? No, that's DeVries.
11: That is DeVries.
10: Yeah.
11: I should recognise the way he bust his way through the pack. Now, DeVries loads up, sends a drop punt towards the forward line, and over the back of the pack, now the ball's been dropped. Picked up by Bogue. Handballs will play under pressure. Screw kick around the corner.
10: Kicked it to Bowley.
11: To Bowley Kubek. It was absolutely starring, and he's kicked a goal. He's kicked a great goal. He's probably the best player on the ground or close to it.
10: Well,
11: to Bowley Kubek.
10: Absolutely.
11: And he's kicked a snap out of the pack, and it's the second goal kicked by the Northwesters in quarter number two.
10: Oh, but great work by Bailey Bogan. And Carmichael Peters Chapman again involved in that play. Terrific work. The small forwards inside our forward 50 are dominating the slow, bigger players of the NTFA. They're going to have to make some changes, especially in their D50. They are unable to combat the amount of smalls that Kurt Byard have pushed forward. As we said, didn't go in with a recognised full forward. They've gone in with some talls, deep, and then some really small quicks up in front of him. 34 plays 11. The NWFL hold a good lead. Elphinstone, Thorpe over the top. Free kick, no free kick paid, and it is being paid now, and it's going to go to Isaac Thompson. Isaac Thompson plays on quickly, goes down the corridor, goes long, looking for Tubb, and Tubb's being paid a ticky-touch free kick. Brazendale just shakes his head, and Brian Payne sitting beside me also shaking his head, and Tubb is going to kick from 45 metres out. I just can't work that out, Brian. Inside forward 50, ticky touch, and when the stoppage worked, you get players dragged and pushed, no free kick. Tubb, a big man, looking to kick the NTFA's first goal since the 19-minute mark of the first term. Alex Tubb, a kick from 45. They need this. They really need this. Yet to kick a goal in this term. Tubb kicks a good long goal. So a good answering goal by the NTFA, and that goal was badly needed.
11: It certainly was badly needed. They're still right in this ball game. So still waiting for the score to come up over there. Tubb kicking a goal for the Northerners, the visitors. That takes the NTFA to 2 goals, 5-17. It's exactly half the NWFL score. They are 5-4-34. So it's a 17-point ball game, and we've travelled 14 and a quarter minutes in the second quarter. Back in the centre, and it's going to be Lee versus Thorpe. Cody Thorpe, the tattooed one, back in the centre. The quarters, we're playing 20 in time on, obviously, so shorter games than what they play in the North-West competition. As Lee's getting on top of the tap, he got another tap. Ball comes to grab, picked up by DeVries. Pick up and driven forward by Bo Nash towards the forward line. Ball bouncing on the forward line, still bouncing. Coming through very solidly there was Bennett. Handballs to his teammates, kicks wide. Then TFR strung some passes together to the far side. The must have been taken up forward by McKenzie. Now McKenzie plays on, kicks towards the forward pocket. Marking competition.
10: Oh,
11: straight
10: mark.
11: Taken up forward.
10: Dylan Riley.
11: By Riley in the forward pocket. So the NTFA, to their credit, they've listed the last few minutes. They got the last goal. They have a chance to make it two in a row. Riley will kick from 35 metres, but the angle is tight. It's an important kick coming up for Dylan Riley. He has one goal already. Kick their first goal, Riley. Shoots for goal. Umpire doing a lot of work. Might have missed everything. Does miss everything. It's out of bounds on the full. The WFL will get a free kick next to the right-hand behind post.
10: Dominated the last 3 or 4 minutes, has the NTFA. And we're going to get Finn McGuinness going to take the resulting free kick. Goes long down the scoreboard side of the ground. It kicks to his ruckman and Elverson, unable to mark the ball. It comes back, comes inside to Hines. Good punch from DeVries. Finds Nash. He gives it back to DeVries. DeVries puts it into an open forward 50. It's Kelly. Kelly and a good one-on-one contest, one down there by Gillow. Gillow comes out wide and finds Jake Smith. Jake Smith comes out further, looking for Harper, been intercepted by DeVries. DeVries inside 50, and Lockwood. Lockwood marks on his chest. Great play by DeVries. And Lockwood goes short, looking for Nash. Nash dodges, weaves, dribbles it in, and NWFL kick their six. They advance at everything that the NTFA can throw at them, and Nash, charging through the contest, kicks the NWFL's sixth goal.
11: Yes, the Olsen pass are doing well today. I thought the Lockwood should have had a shot there, but he unselfishly passed it off to the running Bo Nash, and Bo Nash has put through the sixth goal from for the Northwest team. 6-4-40 plays, 2-5-17. The margin is 23 points, and it looks as though the home team are going to take a little handy buffer into the half-time break.
10: They just look too quick at ground level inside their forward 50 for the NTFA at the moment.
11: Yeah, their own ballers are really running and really playing well. Back under centre, Lee gets another tap, and the player was hurled, it was Bailey Bogue. He's been given a free kick in the centre circles. About looking, there's this player on short. Is that going to come off? Yes, marking his chest there is Ethan Bond for the another Olsen player. He's marked on the wing. Now, Bond kicks towards the forward line. The player was pushed out, I thought. No, he wasn't. So a chance here to clear as a handball comes out of the pack. They string the handballs together. Finishes up with Ethan Pedderwood. Pedderwood's handball's intercepted.
10: By Nash.
11: By Nash. Nash over the top to DePauli Kubank. DePauli Kubank, a little kick over the top after Elvickson. Missed Elvickson. Finishes up with the ball. Pontefract comes backwards and a shot on goal by Sharon Egger. What's he done? Sharon Egger has put it through and a couple of quick goals. Well, they're going to take a handy break into the handy lead in the half-time break. Egger kicks a goal for the Northwest Coasters and they've got away to a handy lead down.
10: Very, very good groundwork by Logan Olfison. Him and Rushton combined to give the ball out to Sharon Egger. Well done by Olfison. Kick went the opposite way his body was going and had that agility to find the football, give it to Rushton. Rushton to Egger and Egger now. They've kicked two in a minute. And they take a nice little lead late into the second term. 46 plays 17. NWFL starting to open the NTFA up a little bit. Ball's been charged out by Ploughfryman. He drives it straight down the middle of the ground. And McGuinness slips over when he should have stood up. Got a good play in there by Tubb. He's tackled, can't get rid of the football. And the umpire blows the whistle and we're going to get a stoppage 45 metres out from goal. And I'll tell you what, if you didn't wear the right footwear today here, after half-time when the dew comes in, you're going to find yourself on the ground more often than standing up. Thorpe with strength, knocks it out, ball's kicked four from the contest. Hines with class, kicks around each shoulder and misses. Jake Hines, he won it brilliantly from the inside the goal square, but just missed. McGuinness plays on quickly. And he finds over there Clemens. Bowen Clemens had a great year for Olsen this year. He drives it long, centre wing, scoreboard side of the ground. NWFL with the numbers, but Hines, well tackled over there by Oliver DePauli Kubank. He might be small in stature. Well, he's been paid a free kick. Oh, yeah. Very, very hard. That is very, very hard. Sometimes it doesn't pay to pick the ball up first.
11: Exactly.
10: Now, DePauli Kubank kicks short and finds Bogue. Bogue gives it back on the fly to Kubank. Kubank goes short and misses the target. Nash comes in. So too does Gillow. And Gillow's got a free kick. No, sorry, it is Ben Hyatt. Ben Hyatt, centre wing for the N2FA. They need the next goal. They need the next goal badly. He's been told to play on. He runs wide. He kicks it wide. 5 metres in from the boundary line, but a good mark taken over there by Lockie Warren. Lockie Warren comes inside and he finds his teammate in Oliver Topoli. Go back again. He gives it off now and Emick French comes down the ground, doesn't hit the target, has been picked off by Boyd. He comes out wide to Harper. Harper with a lovely kick forward finds Hines. Hines on his left, dodges, McGinnis slips. Now Hines steadies, kicks and misses. Two opportunities there by Jake Hines to kick goals in TFA and has missed. Unlikely from Hines, usually very, very dangerous around goals. And we're going to get Warren kicking the ball out. He's going to come out the grandstand side of the ground. And NWFL still continue that short game. Finds Lee, Kynan Lee that is. Ball's been punched. Hines at the back of the contest. Under pressure. Good pressure there by Carmichael Peters Chapman. It's been flicked out there by Elphinstone on his knees. NWFL go forward. Nedgar in front. Takes a nice light. No mark being paid. Oh, good play in there by Pedalwood. Gives it out to Boyd. Boyd's handball's been smothered. Emick French puts the ball forward. Rush on the rope to Lee. Bin bowler. He's tackled. And he's going to get a free kick paid against him. And it's going to go to Charlesworth.
11: Charlesworth, one of the small players in the NTFA side, is a free kick for the visitors on the halfback flank. He looks to go to the far wing. There's a player on his own out there. Hyatt, and Hyatt marks. Hyatt's Ben for the NTFA, kicks towards the wing, comes off Plaza's hands, over the body, right in front of the scoreboard, which tells us, played a tad over 22 minutes in the second quarter. The first quarter went for only about 22 and a half minutes, so we're playing 20 at time on, can't be long to go in the quarter. Scoreboard also tells us.
10: Yeah, 22 minutes again.
11: But the siren sound in the background when the boundary umpire was about to earn his money by throwing on the football, he doesn't have to. So a good first half by the NWFL. They have a handy lead at half-time. The NWFL are 7 goals, 4.46. The NTFA, 2 goals, 7.19. And according to my abacus, that's 27 points in favour of the NWFL. 46 plays, 19. Now, goal kickers at half-time for the NWFL. Carmichael Peters Chapman has 2. Singles to Bo Nash, Sharon Egger, Ethan Bond, Bailey Bogue and Jordan Quayle. And the NTFA's 2 goal kickers, Dylan Riley and Alex Tubb. 7-4, 46, plays 2-7-19 at halftime at Dial Park. And the NWFL just look a little bit quick to me, Dale.
10: Well, they do. As I said, I think they've got a hold of them inside their forward 50. Kirk Byard, as we said, we've spoken about it 3 or 4 times today, haven't gone in with a recognised full forward, playing Lockwood and Logan Elphinstone at full forward, and then Big Lee in the ruck. But what the NWFL are doing, they are absolutely grabbing them at ground level balls inside their forward 50. NTFA look big. And bad. Man, blokes are carrying some tattoos down there. But what my query is some of these players are playing in lower leagues, and are they able to sustain the run, sustain the pressure required at the level that it's expected at representative football? I don't think they can. We've seen some really worrying signs there. But coming in, it's been 11 scoring shots to 9. But I just don't know whether the NTFA have got any outside run. There's no outside run whatsoever. They turn and come inside the corridor, and look, I suppose you've got to play to what you decide you pick, but on a big ground like this, there's plenty of room on the outside, on the fat side, and that's where the NWFL are grabbing hold of the NTFA.
11: Yeah, so in that quarter, Dale, NWFL kicked 4 goals straight, the NTFA kicked 1 goal, 4, and a couple of those should have been goals, particularly by Jake Haynes, who was playing up forward, but 4 goals straight to the NWFL in that particular quarter. So the NWFL lead by 27 points at half time as we go back to Mr. Hancock in the Coast FM studio.
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2: It's the frost, it's the fog, the spray, the spray. 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
5: 13 and a half minutes past three. This is City Park Radio in Launceston taking coverage of the Northern representative game between the NTFA and the NWFL, which is interesting to say the least. The Northwesters by 27 points over the NTFA, 7-4-46 to 2-7-19. In the earlier games, in the rep games up that way, the under-19s, NTFA 4-6-30 to the NWFL 10-9-69. And in the women's game, it was a bit of a thriller at the end there. The NTFA 4-11-35 to the NWFL 5-6-36.
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5: Looking at other scores in football, earlier today the Tasmanian Devils had a bit of a win over the North Melbourne. 15-14-104 to North Melbourne's 13-12-90. And in the women's game at the moment, we see that North Melbourne is well and truly in front. 13-9-87 to the Tassie Devil women, 5-1-31. And the latest AFL score this afternoon, North Melbourne's also playing there, but they're being given a bit of a lesson by Fremantle, 10-4-64 to North's 4-3-27. We're covering the NTFA versus the NWFL match. It's half time. NTFA is 2-7-19 to the NWFL 7-4-46. And we take it back to our commentary team at Coast FM. That's Brian Payne and Ned Perry.
12: Four. So a matter of 3 points there. So anyway, that's the scores that we have at hand. And we've got some music to play. So let's go and have a listen to the Beatles.

0: Love Me Do, and let's return to Dial Park in Penguin for the big rep game between the NWFL and also the NTFA. Ned Perry. You there, Ned? You there?
1: Hello, Doc.
0: Oh, right. Yeah.
1: I've been talking to Xavier off here, so Ned's gone to the... Oh, here he comes. He's just walking up the grandstand.
0: Oh, right.
1: He's got the club rooms. There's change rooms, I reckon, so...

0: John Williamson and some country football here on City Park Radio. We're covering the NTFA and WFL game up at Dole Park in Penguin. And just an update of a score from down south. The women, the Tas Devils women, sort of trailing the North Melbourne team 31-95. Back to Dole Park now with our commentators from Coast FM, Brian Payne and Ned Perry.
1: I just thought the NWSL players were so much quicker. Some of those players catch a road run, I reckon. But and I thought the best player in the first half was number 10 for the NWFL, Oliver DePoli Qbank.
2: I concur you there. I think Oliver DePoli Qbank, Bo Nash, Blair Ryan, Sharon Egg has been dangerous. Carmichael Peters Chapnow, he had a really good 20 minutes of football. Been the only multiple goal kicker on the ground today. But what I like about it is he's working the contest up the ground. And he today is often a story told coming into finals, coming into big games. And I think the story thus far is the brilliance of Oliver DePoli Qbank. Offensively and defensively, a very, very good player. Just needs to settle a little bit before he kicks, because I just think that his legs are running too fast and his ability to hit the target sometimes falls away a little bit.
1: Let's have a look at the AFL score dials towards the end of the second quarter. North Melbourne have got a home game in Bunbury of 27, Fremantle 82 towards the end of the first quarter. So as I speak, the NTFA make their way onto the ground. Some of their big guns got a big raps on the youngster, the teenager Jess Baller, but fairly quiet in the first half, haven't fired yet. But this game's not over by a long way. The NTFA just shows glimpses of good football towards the end of the second quarter. Just a couple of gettable goals, otherwise it would have probably been a lot closer at half time. So the umpires are out. The NTFA limbering up at the Dole Park southern end of the ground, and we're not far away from the start in the second quarter. We're waiting for the home team to appear on the grass surface of the Dole Park Oval.
2: You fall asleep, or you take your work and your work rate drops off, Brian, especially in these big games where you've got depth all over the ground. The opposition side can kick some quick goals, and you wouldn't want the NTFA. I'm speaking on the NWFL perspective. You wouldn't want them to kick two quick goals and gather some momentum, because they are a big side. And as I said, if we don't maintain our shape and work rate around the contest, then they have the ability to catch it inside their 50 and kick goals.
1: Yeah, as we speak, they make the way at the ground. One player we didn't probably mention was the ruckman for the NWFL. I thought he was fantastic in the first half, though.
2: Alex Lee, well, look, as I said, I'd never seen a bloke as nervous before the game as what I did with Alex Lee. For a guy that played 196 games of football from the Northern Bombers in their very successful era, winning best and fairest and playing well in big games, I think that just goes to show that even as you get older and experienced, you still get nervous. And Alex Lee has been sensational today. He has beaten Cody Thorpe, he has beaten Joby Harper, and has beaten Alex Tubb, those three big men that they've thrown at him, even though, granted, that Jody Harper has been really good around the ground, at ground level, playing as that mobile midfielder. But Lee has been sensational today. And so too is Logan Elvison. Now, Logan Elvison wouldn't have the stats that he normally gets in the club game, but he's playing his role, and that was a big key thing for Kurt Byard coming into today. Two dominant ruckmen in Elphinstone and Lee both like to play as a number one ruckman, both like to be able to play the game from go to woe, both read the game well. But Elphinstone's been really good inside 50 with his ability to get down low and his agility, and I just think that

0: That has been a clear win for the NWFL today, picking both Elphinstone and Lee.
1: Now, Lee's been sensational not only today, but in the games we've called when he's been playing for the Tribe. Last time we called, he just absolutely dominated the ruck. It was a game against Penguin, I think, a couple of weeks ago. Absolutely dominated the ruck, and he's having a fantastic year. The NWFL got another combined game soon, and they have a big win today, and it's a big win is on the way they played in the first half. The selectors are going to have an interesting problem with lots and lots of good players that didn't play today out injured. That'll probably be available when they play the Southerners down the Hobart. We'll put their hand up, but it's going to be a nice problem to have fitting them into the side, because the NWFL was certainly terrific in the first half here today. Not far away from the start in the second quarter as the sun comes out. NTFA kicking towards the southern end of this quarter. Looks as though the big tattooed one, Cody Thorpe, will do battle in the ruck with Alex Lee.
0: They've pushed Jake Hines forward, but that's where I thought he might have started. Dylan Riley beside him. Tub, big man Tub. He's been picked up down there by Brazendale. Lockie Warren has gone to Hines. And the player that's gone to Dylan Riley is Alex Lee. Sorry, is Conan Lee. Good luck, Dylan Riley.
1: Siren sounds. We're about to get underway in quarter number three here at Dale Park. It'll be Thorpe versus Lee in the ruck. Who's going to get the first ruck? Lee is. Taps it to clear. First to it's McKenzie's tackle. Been pickpocketed by Lee. He kicks towards a half-forward flank. Well, bouncing around between players on the half-forward flank. Picked up by Bogue. Bogue's tackled. Got a handball away just in time. It's been stolen by the NTFA. String the handballs together. And they kick towards the half-forward flank. Well, Mark's been taken by Palfreman. Palfreman towards the forward line. And a big fist. Doesn't quite see the ball reach the boundary line. So another chance here for the NTFA. As it's been kicked forward towards the forward pocket. Ball bouncing. And goes over the boundary line about a metre from the left-hand behind post. So the NTFA first new attack. We're bound to show in close to their goal. They'd love to get a early six-pointer to get something going in the second half. They'll try by 27 points at half-time. Here comes the boundary throwing towards the ruckman. And it's Lee who gets tapped down once again. Well, bouncing around between players. A snap out of the pack. By the NTFA, just misses, not by much. So another minor score kicked by the NTFA.
0: Hines kicks his third behind. He's been busy, but just unfortunately hasn't been able to finish off. Clemens marks it in the back pocket. Clemens is going to bring it down the grandstand side of the ground. NWFL kicking towards the southern end. Kicks long and a good mark taker by DeFreeze. DeFreeze goes inside and finds Blair Ryan. Blair Ryan marks it, gives it I've lost his name for a minute. Ethan Bond. Ethan Bond quickly kicks it up and finds Quayle. Now Quayle goes short and finds Carmichael Peters Chaplin. Now what a transitional piece of play by the NWFL. Bond running off half back. He is a bona fide player, is Bond. And Carmichael Peters Chaplin is in good form and his confidence would be up. Chapman comes across the goal line, punched from behind. Blair right at ground level, kicks from 10 metres out and bangs another nail into the coffin of the NTFA. Great transitional work by the NWFL. Got the ball inside their forward 50. Blair Ryan finished off.
1: Yeah, Blair was a star player. He played very well in the first half. That's his first goal, but he's playing very, very well. And that's exactly what the NTFA didn't want. First goal to the home team. They now lead by 32 points, early stages of the third quarter here at Dale Park. I like the way they go from coast to coast quite a bit, the Northwest Coasters.
0: The pace, as you said earlier, Brian, it's just a leg speed. They can't go.
1: Well, just all the goals today by the NWFL kicked by the small forwards, medium forwards, no big marking forwards. They're kicking small forward goals, but they've got a very handy lead at this stage of the game. Back in the centre, Lee versus Thorpe. Lee gets another tap. Picked up there by Isaac Thompson, who's tackled to the ground and been penalised for holding the ball. Been sudden on that today, as long as they're consistent. And Bo Nash has been given a free kick. He's got bright green boots, Bo Nash, and his kick is spot on, been marked by Emig French in the middle of the ground. Emig runs through the sand, kicks towards the forward line. Can someone take a mark up forward? I must have marked Elvingston. Ball's now bouncing around between Plas and the half forward flank. They pile on top of it. Is that ball coming out? Finally it comes out. Goes back in again. Comes back out. Having trouble getting clear possessions. Finally picked up by Thorpe. He handballs to Burling. Burling with a clearing kick then to Fay towards the wing. Strong mark taken over there. Got the glasses on that. But the play advantage has well been picked up by Elvingston. His kick is spot on. Been marked middle of the ground by Lee.
0: Bailey Bogue.
1: With long kick towards the forward line. They fly on the forward line. Strong mark taken back there by Jake Smith. Who handballs to the running Graham. Graham kicks wide. Been marked on the halfback flank by
0: Thompson
1: with the yellow boots. So Thompson thought about going backwards. He does go backwards now. It comes off.
0: They can't get out of their D50.
1: Yeah, it's good defensive play, but the ball goes back to Thompson. He marks in the other back pocket. So four or five kicks in a row, and they're still in the defensive 50 metres. Ball's kicked towards the wing. It's punched down. Picked up by Ryan. His kick is not, hits the wrong player there. Bailey Gillow marks for the NTFA. Gillow on the halfback flank will clear to the wing, and some marks been taken over there by
0: Pedalwood. Now Pedalwood quickly plays on, goes down the scoreboard side of the ground. Good contest by Liam Davies. Over the back though is Connor Alexander. Comes inside 50. Thorpe from the back, well punched down there by Clemens. He's knocked it out. It's been picked up by Hines. It's been sharked by McKenzie. McKenzie from the boundary line kicks. NWFL with the numbers probably should have done a little bit better there. Oh, good play in there by. Now it's being picked up by Dylan Riley. Come to the top of the square. Hines dropped a chest mark. Players fall over. It's been picked up an air ball by Billy Young. Miller Young to Davies. Davies of the NWFL goes out and a good mark taken. Right on top of his defensive 50 is Alex Tubb. Now Alex Tubb's going to kick from 50. Good pressure from the TFA that particular time. I think both sides realise the importance of the next goal. The NTFA wouldn't fully understand if the NWFL get the next one and get it out to 9. 38 points is a lot harder to come back to than 26. Tubb. Tubb. Oh, jeez, he's monstered that. And it's been punched over for a behind. And Kynan Lee was going to kick out from full back. Now he plays on quickly, comes down the scoreboard side of the ground and finds Finn McGuinness. My word, they've partnered up a couple of times today. Now McGuinness comes inside and he finds Emick French. Emick French goes short and finds Bo Nash. Bo Nash has done his job again today, Nash. Goes out the scoreboard side of the ground. Over the back is young Miller Young. Oliver DePolic Eubank hits it out. Elverson puts some pressure on. Good pressure by Logan Elverson. Pedderwood now picks it up. Long side of his body. Davies goes over the back, unable to mark the football. Harper comes through using his strength. Handballs it out. It's kicked on top of his forward 50. NWFL with the numbers has been marked by Bowling. Oh. Quickly plays on. Doesn't hit the target. Now will the NTFA make them pay? Comes down. Thorpe from the 10-metre square. And it's been rushed through. Unusual for Bailey Bogue to make a mistake like that, and unfortunately for the NWFL, it wasn't acted upon.
1: Yeah, Bailey Bogue doesn't do that very often. It was a terrible mistake. As you said, Daly, they got away with it. They went forward the NTFA and only got a point. So kicking by Bond towards the far side of the ground. Almost marked Elphickson, ball on the ground. Picked up and driven forward by Thompson towards the forward line. Doesn't quite reach Tubb. Tubb handballs inboard and the kick goes towards the forward line. Marking contest the forward line. It's not marked. Suddenly the pack of players spills out. Picked up by Buehler. Here's a mid-air kick. Picked up and cleared by the northwest towards the middle of the ground. Attempt to mark, not marked. Picked up by French. Eli, his handball's smothered. He gets it back again. Ball comes down to Farrelly. He's tackled. It's been stolen by the NWFL. Go forward. Handball comes out to Blair Ryan. Ryan has a tackle of fumbles. That's usual. Handball's backwards to DePolic Kubek, who kicks towards the forward line. The kick's astray, and it's a minor score only. But once again, the NWFL have gone from coast to coast. This time it was only a minor score. 8 goals, 5.53 plays, 2.10. 2.10, would you believe, 22. 2.10. Reminds me of Hawthorn last night. Short distance kick. marked by J.B. Harper on the halfback flank. Was visitors. He licks the handball wide to his teammate in Bennett. Now Bennett gets a clearing kick. A long kick towards the forward line. They fly. And a strong mark. It was a good mark. Taken up there by the little fella, Farrelly. Now Farrelly, a centering kick. And a strong mark being taken in the middle of the ground by McKenzie. Now McKenzie kicks the ball forward. Here's a chance for the NTFA. They've got to take their chances. Hines handles out of the pack to the running his teammate Ed Behide, who shoots for goal. And once he misses also. 2-11-23. It's 13 scoring shots apiece, but the NWFL have 8-5. NTFA have 2-11. Margin is 30 points as the home side go to the far side of the ground. Oh, players met very heavily taking that mark. Who's that player on the ground over there, Dave? You got their eyes on him?
0: That's Oliver Napoli Kubanga. No, Napoli Kubanga. It's young Miller Young.
1: Miller Young. Gee, he can play this fella. First game for the... Had a game for Devonport a couple of weeks ago and picked it in the side today. He's played very well today. Loads up with a long bomb. Can someone take a mark? A juggling attempt, but mark not paid. Now the ball's on the grass surface again. Spills out of the pack. Goes out again. That ball's a blow on the whistle. They've had a legal disposal. It's against the NTFA to be taken by the NWFL on the wing.
0: Sharon Egger, once you get tackled by Egger, you don't often break it. And he's kicked short to Bogue. NTFA becoming far too predictable. Every time they go inside their 450, they're going long to the top of the goal square. They may say we've had 13 scoring shots to 13, but every time they get the ball inside their 450, they're under pressure. NWFL a lot cleaner. Ball's been kicked in. It's been marked by Sharon Egger again. Now he handballs to McGuinness. McGuinness now, top of the square. Up jumps Carmichael Peters Chapman, unable to grab it. Ball's going to be coming out. It's going to come out from Gillow. His kick's been picked up and by Ben Hyatt. Now, Ben Hyatt goes over the top to Hines. Hines under no pressure. He bounces. He had Thorpe on top of the square. Kicks and kicks a goal. And Jake Hine goes back, bashing himself in the chest. And the NTFA have kicked that goal, that important goal that keeps them within striking distance.
1: I think Jake Hines is captain of the NTFA. He's a good player. In the second, in the last quarter, he kicked a couple of behinds which should have kicked goals. Well, at the moment, the NTFA have more scoring shots, one more scoring shot, but you'll try by 24 points. This game is not over by a long way. The visitors have lifted. The visitors have definitely lifted. 11 minutes and 5 seconds into the third quarter. NWFL 8-5-53. The NTFA 3-11-29. 24 points is a margin. That's 1 apiece in quarter number 3. Back in the centre, Lee versus Hive. Bidler Thorpe. Lee got the tap down, but it was kicked forward by the NTFA towards centre half forward. Bouncing around between players. Bull is in there battling hard for it as a pack develops at the NTFA end of the centre square, and the umpire calls for a stoppage. 24 points the margin. There's 11 and a half minutes into the quarter. Home team by 24 points. This time Thorpe got the tap, but in doing so, he gave away a free kick and is going to his opposing ruckman. Alex Lee is having a well hell of a game. Lee takes the kick quickly, kicks towards the forward line. Ball bouncing between players. Still bouncing around between players. Now, player was taken high there, I thought he was. Player underneath the pack, the NTFA player getting to his feet. He's been given a free kick. It is Bailey Gillow.
0: He's been good for the NTFA.
1: Look, one of their best. Gillow kicks wide. Mark on the far side over there by Smith, who goes for a run. Handball's inboard. And then NTFA go forward, but a kick towards centre-half forward. Marking competition. Strong mark taken. Who was that there?
0: Clemens.
1: Clemens. Holson players will put their hands up today. Clemens kicks to the ground. Once again, it's going to be a turnover. The ball finishes up with Hines. Handball's inboard to Farrelly. Farrelly gets it back to Hines. Hines a long bomb towards the forward line. Marking competition. A strong mark taken, though not paid. Handball comes out of the pack to Thorpe. Thorpe with a hurry kick towards the forward line. It's a one-on-one competition. And a great mark taken by Jake Hines. He's a good footballer, this bloke. Hines, he's marked in the forward pocket, only 15 metres out. And if he kicks this, it's game on. But he's right close to the boundary line. He's going to do one of these round the corner kicks. He'll be told to play on when he opens up the angle. He's on his right foot, opens up the angle a little bit, shoots for goal, and has put it through. Here come the NTFA. They've got the last two goals and they're right back in this ball game, Dale.
0: They are, and that's good play by the NTFA. They've changed their way. They've gone inside their 450, lowering their eyes and kicking it short, making themselves unpredictable, making the NWFL defend. 35 plays 15. Considering, Brian, that the NWFL have probably controlled the majority of this game and find themselves three goals in front. So the NTFA have got a sniff, and the NWFL now have to get back their ascendancy. It's going to be Logan Elbertson in the middle. Lee's gone to full forward. He's down there deep with Lockwood. They need a bit more pace deep. Elphinstone, beautiful tap, goes backwards to Nash. Been picked up by Emic French, been sharked by Jody Harper. He puts the NTFA inside 50. Tubb comes out, unable to mark the football. Great contest in there by McGuinness. And we're going to get a ball up 50 metres out from goal. I tell you what, Alex Tubb is a big man and gives them a contest inside 50. Top of the 50 for the NTFA. Elphinstone puts it down. Harper with strength comes through. Nash gets it out of the contest, gives it to McGuinness, kicked off the ground by Pedalwood. Bailey Bogue on his knees, gives it to French, to Edgar, to Nash. Nash goes out wide and finds Kapoli Kubang. Well shared by the NWFL. He puts the ball in front of Emic French. Rushton coming out. Great hand by Rushton. Gives it over. And Lockwood tackles and unable to release the ball was the NTFA player in Ben Hyatt. And we're going to get a ball up 35 metres out from goal. Rushton, with a strained hamstring, still ran past two NTFA players. Rushton, under pressure, kicks it out of the contest. Been picked up over there by Palfiman. He's been pushed forward and it's been rushed through for a behind. That just goes to show the strength of Jack Rushton. I love watching him play. I've seen him play three times this year, and he just keeps getting more impressive. 54 plays 39. We've gone 15 minutes into the third term. Ball comes out of defence, down the grandstand side of the ground. Picked up by Nash, finding the football now. Goes into Emic French. Emic French goes inside 50. Unable to mark the ball. Buller of the NTFA comes out wide. Good pressure over there. Now Gillow runs out of 50. Has a second bounce. Handball's over the top. He finds Alex Tubb. Alex Tubb now has to come inside. They've got plenty of numbers. And he finds his teammate there in Harry Charlesworth. Harry Charlesworth out of the sand. Comes to the grandstand side of the ground and finds Harry Plafelman. Preffelman goes inside and Hines again. He's kicked 2-3 today and has an opportunity to kick his second goal in less than 3 minutes. Hines, this could be his third goal this term. I think they need to put Lee, Conan Lee, onto this guy. Hines kicks and just misses, and lucky escape for the NWFL.
1: Now, Hines could have had a bag. He's kicked about two goals for. The Coasters have just made a few mistakes. Not in the targets by foot or hand this quarter, and the NTFA are right back in this game because of that. Now, the NWFL decide to go down the far side to go to marking opposition. Finish up with Elphinstone. Handball's wide to Clemens. Clemens out wide to French. French with a kick towards the forward line. Leading the race says Jack Rushton. Rushton dancing. Kick Sammy Smother. They call play on. Ball finishes up with Nash. Nash has been pickpocketed. Buller has it now. Now, Buller's tackled over the boundary line. And they'll be boundary shown deep on the Coasters half-forward flank on the eastern or far side of this beautiful venue, the Dial Park Football Ground. Boundary show in. 8 goals, 6.54, plays 4.12, 36, margin 18 points in favour of the Northwest Coast. As the ball's underneath the pack of players, comes out, finishes up with Bogue. The ball's to a player under pressure. Picking the ball, kicking forward. There was Carmichael Peters Chapman, has been marked the last line of defence back there by the NTFA. Kick wide, and marking his chest is Isaac Thompson for the NTFA. He's in the back pocket. Centering kick. Is that going to come off? Yes, it is. Marked over there by Smith. Now, Smith kicks short. As they're creating a loose man now, the NTFA. They're playing much better this quarter. A long kick goes from half back to half forward, and marking his chest is Bailey Gillow. Gillow over the top. finds his teammate in Powerfulman. Powerfulman kicks towards the forward line. And a strong mark taken back there by, is it Kynan Lee?
0: No, Clemens.
1: Bowen Clemens. Clemens kicks short. Is that going to come off? Yes, it is.
0: Millie Young.
1: Millie Young has had a good game. Young short. He passed the pick up on the far side. Another kick goes short. It'll be marked
0: Nash.
1: By Nash.
0: He's picked
1: Nash up with those bright green boots. Now Nash has the ball on the half-back flank for the NWFL.
0: Now, brings the ball inside. Looks towards Elvis. Surely that's a free kick, and it is. Logan Elvison making front spot. Quickly plays on. Goes down the line. NWFL. Great contest by Oliver Dipoli, Q-Bank, over the top, brilliantly over the top to Lockwood. Lockwood running goal, puts it in. That's the one that the NWFL were looking for. Great contest over there by Oliver Dipoli, Q-Bank. 2-1, he was the one and got it over the top to Lockwood, and the NWFL, they've kicked a badly needed goal, Brian.
1: They certainly were. They've been outplayed the last 10 minutes. The NTFA had a bit of momentum, but one thing about the NWFL, they've kicked 9 goals, 8 different goal kickers, and coaches absolutely love that. Not long to go in the quarter. We're only playing short quarters here today. We played 19 minutes and 20 seconds. The first 2 quarters went for about 22. The NWFL at this stage of the game are 9-6-60, the NTFA 4-12-36.
0: Now, you said that they've been dominated the last 20 minutes, and they've been, you have done that, but the NTFA have kicked 2-5 this term, the NWFL have kicked 2-2.
1: 2-2, yes, they haven't brought their compasses along today, the visitors, and it could be costly at the final siren. Couple of minutes to go in the third quarter. As Elfers is the only one that went for this tap. He tapped to the open spaces. First to it is McKenzie. McKenzie's kick has been smothered by Bogue. Bogue over the top to Dipoli Q-Bank. Dipoli kicker kicks up forward. Mark not taken. Yes, it is taken in the back pocket back there by Boyd. Now, Boyd kicks long to the wing. There's only one player there. He marks on his chest. It is Brody Palfman, who's captain of the Launceston football side. He ambles to Thompson. They go forward again. And Mark's been taken on the wing by Burling. Burling a centering kick. Having a tackle of fumbles there is Jake Smith. He ambles over the top to no one in particular. Kicked off the ground is Smith again towards the forward line. First it's Tubb. Tubb breaks clear. Kicks towards a marking competition. Mark dropped. Chance for turnover. Poor handball. Doesn't reach his target. Player was taken high, I thought he was, Lockie Warren. And Lockie Warren's been given a free kick for that crude tackle. He's had a great year, Lockie Warren, for the Latrobe Demons. He has a free kick for the NWFL on the half-back flank after being taken high. Now, he thought about going across the goal. That'd be risky. Sees a short pass. A player falls over. Diving on top of it is Bo Nash. He's been picked up by JB Harper. Kicks towards the forward line. And they've had a free kick, and it's a holding in the marking competition. I think it might be going to Hines, is it?
0: Yeah.
1: He's been dominating this quarter. Free kick against Finn McGuinness for holding the marking competition. And Jake Hines, who's kicked 2 goals, 4, getting plenty of the footy in the third quarter, has a chance to get a much-needed goal late in the third quarter for the visitors. He's only 30 metres out, almost directly in front. Jake Hines, number one for the NTFA. What could he do? Shoots. The umpire does a bit of work, but not too much. Hines kicks his third goal, and the NTFA are right back in this ball game.
0: Oh, they are. They are. That's their third goal for the term. All kicked by Jake Hines. And missed two late in the second term. Two hard chances, but Jake Hines has certainly proven a handful. They need to put Kynan Lee on him. They need to put Kynan Lee onto Jake Hines. I think that would have been the matchup for me at the start of the game if Hines started forward, and I'm pretty sure that would have been the matchup that Kurt Beyer had in mind. They need to do it now. Ball's been brought back to the middle. 60 plays 42, 22 minutes gone. Quarters have been going about 22 minutes, so the siren shouldn't be that far away. Ball been thrown up. Great play by Lee. Puts it over the top. Ryan chases it. In goes Carmichael Peter Chapman out the bow. Drives it long. Great tackle by the freeze down there. Kelly's unlucky not to mark that, and we've got a stoppage. 20 metres out from goal, siren, any time, 18 points of difference. NWFL have been beaten in the third term. Come out from Gillow, Ryan goes at it, so too does Harper. And again, another stoppage, still 20 metres out from goal. 60-42. Thrown up. DeFreeze. And it's going to be a free kick, and it's going to go to Cody Alexander for a shepherd in the ruck. It comes over to Harper. Harper gives it to Bennett. Bennett's got to go back over towards the scoreboard side of the ground. Oh, good mark. No mark pay. DePauli Kubank gets it out to Nash. Nash kicks it off the ground. Kelly, unlucky not to mark it. Gives it to Demick French. His kick's been smothered. The ball 25 metres out from goal. It's been picked up by Edgar. Edgar with a little bit of class. Edgar with lots of class. Bangs home the end to WFL's 10th goal. He has been a pocket rocket inside 50 today as Sharon Edgar.
1: That's his second goal. That was an absolute beauty against the run of play. Well done, Sheriff Sheridega. That's a very, very handy goal in the dying stages of the third quarter. That goal takes the NWFL to 10 goals, 666. NTFR 5, 12, 42. It is 17 scoring shots to 16. The NTFA have more scoring shots. And we've played 24 minutes, so the sign will go any moment now, unless we're playing along the third and fourth quarters than we did in the first quarters. It's the home side leading by 24 points. As the ball's been back in the centre. Up they go. Another act to Alex Lee. Finishes up with Boak. Boak's tackled straight away. Loose possession. Gets it again. Picked up by Blair Ryan. He goes backwards to Nash. Nash kicks out wide. A race on. Far side over there. First one's Emmick French. Emmick French is dancing. Handball's inboard to Boak. Boak, a slick handball inboard to Nash. But Ryan. Ryan shoots towards the forward line. Almost a marking competition. Ball on the ground. What they found? They found the mark. They said he had enough of it. Who was the player that took the mark there?
0: He said,
1: put your glasses on, Darcy.
0: I think it's Miller Young. Miller Young.
1: He took a mark.
0: Miller Young.
1: Well, he didn't have as much as what...
0: he's gone forward.
1: Mitchell Lewis had
0: mark.
1: He said, here, he kicked four goals in the game he played. But... Mitch Lewis had more than one fourth on last night. And Bellingham goes in, and two quick goals by the home side is making it very, very hard for the visitors. Must have the longest third and fourth quarters, though. Surely the song. We played over 25 minutes. Yep. Perhaps we're back to normal time in quarters three and four. Well done, Millie Young.
0: Yes, well done, Millie Young. That was a really good goal. And then TFA have suddenly stopped after dominating the probably 20 minutes of this quarter. They've come to a grinding halt late into the third term. And the NWFL, out to the biggest lead of the game, lead by 30 points. Nearly 26 minutes gone. It's an extra 4 minutes this term. And, yeah, unbelievable. Ball's been thrown up. Lee, Boak... can't release it. He's being paid a free kick for too high. Bailey Boak. Yeah, great player. He has been a great player. Now he goes to Ryan, another player destined to be a great player when he finishes his career. Ryan puts the ball inside 50. In WFL with the numbers, at ground level, it's Emmick French. We're going to pay him a free kick. In NWFU now, we've got a free kick, and it's going to go to Miller Young again. What a great move by Kurt Beyer. It's pushed him from the wing to be that small. And my word, he's got a big leap on him. And he can, with this goal, change the course of the game. Miller Young's on a kick from 40. Miller Young, no fear, bangs home the NWFL's 12th goal. And they are starting to career away with this game.
1: Well, 3 minutes ago, it was a tight game, Dale, but bang, bang, bang, 3 goals in 3 minutes, and they're going to take a very, very handy lead into the three-quarter-time break, the Coasters. As Miller Young's second goal, started on the wing, went forwards, kicked a couple of goals. That scoreboard's not looking good for the visitors now. NWFL 12-6-78, 12-6-78, lead the NTFA 5-12-42. And in a flash of an eye, we're back out to a 36-point lead. That's going to be very, very hard to reel in. We played 27 and a half minutes, so we must be on normal time for quarters three and four. This time, Thorpe got the tap. They finished up with Lee. Handball's backwards to Boak. Boak's tackled straight away. Are they going to play holding the ball? No, the ball spills out. Picked up by Clemens. He handball's wide. Kick goes backwards as the siren sounds. And a great finish to the quarter by the team clad in maroon and gold. They kicked 3 goals in the last 3 minutes, and that's given them a very, very handy lead as we head towards the three-quarter time break. At three-quarter time, the NWFL have 12-6-78. the NTFA 5-12-42. And that means that the NWFL lead by 36 points. They're going to be very, very hard to reel in. They go for the goal kicks at three-quarters time. Some players have two. Sharon Egger, Carmichael, Peters Chapman and Miller Young have two apiece. Singles to Bo Nash, Blair Ryan, Ethan Bond, Evan Lockwood, Bailey Bogue and Jordan Quayle. And for the NTFA, Jake Hines, the captain wearing number one, was sensational that quarter. Kicked three goals to bring the visitors right back into the game. He has three of their five goals, singles to Dylan Riley and Alex Tubb. So with the NWFL leading 12-6-78 to 5-12-42, we'll go back to Doc in the studio and then come back and hear Ned's thoughts on that third quarter.
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0: Unfortunately, he coached them twice last year and they were beaten twice. And again, unfortunately, when you're beaten in a representative game, players can slide back into clubland and play their football. The coach can't slide anywhere. He doesn't get forgotten. Mm. He's the guy that coached the NWFL when they were beaten. So I'm really pleased so far. It's only three quarters. And we've seen during that turn that if you drop off a little bit, the opposition can quickly make you pay.
1: He's got a good squad of assistant coaches, he knows, from the change room, Dale, Troy Davies, Andy Lee, Ethan Jackson, all...
0: What's good about that, Brian, is that those three men, Lee, Davies and Jackson, come on board in the last 4 days. Kurt, unfortunately, lost his two assistants early last week. and he was hamstrung a little bit, but he has... Geez, he's tyrannised all as he's doing, Kurt Beyer. Gary Cartman's just filled him up with sugar. Can we get hold of Gary Cartman to bring the lolly jar up here, Brian?
1: The other Nash is running today, the red-headed one. He's Devonport, isn't he? He's running today. Very, very conspicuous with that red hair. But, it's going to be interesting the next time they play. They haven't won this game yet. There's still about 27 to 28 minutes to go in the final quarter. And it's going to be in the first ruck. It's going to be Lee against Tubb. He's beaten both Tubb and Cody Thorpe in the rucking contest, I believe, and he's having a fantastic season with a capital F. His form was good in the roster games, and it's overflowed to the game today. It's been terrific.
0: Well, I'll tell you what, we're looking. We've got Lockwood in defence. We've got Brazendale in defence. Lockwood's on Hines. I don't like that matchup.
1: Now, Lee got the tap down, got it down to Nash. Nash got a quick kick up forward. Bouncing around between players. Handball comes out of the pack. Still bouncing around between players. Comes backwards and they'll clear here through Burling, the NTFA, towards the far side of the ground. Letting the race the ball over. There's Casey Brown with a couple of Northwesters in close pursuit.
0: Brown's brilliantly
1: tackled. He'll be penalised for holding the ball. Who's a tackler over there? That's a long way away.
0: Oliver the Polar Kubank.
1: He's been terrific today. All the Olsen players have been good today.
0: Then TFA player said, I'll get away from this little fella, by word. He wraps your arms around like octopus.
1: And he's gone short.
0: Nash again. Nash.
1: He's got bright green boots, Nash, and he uses the right one to kick towards the forward line. They find the forward line. At the back of the pack it goes. Waiting behind is Rushton. Now Rushton, the centering kick. Getting underneath it and marking his chest is Blair Ryan. The two redheads combine. And Blair Ryan should go back. He's had a wonderful game today and banged through the first goal of the final stanza. He's marked directly in front of goal. Bit of a lookalike, those two. Rushton and Blair Ryan, the redhead, stocky, and both by somebody else in common, they can play footy. Now, Blair Ryan's marked directly in front of goal, 22 metres out. And if he puts this through, as far as I'm concerned, it'll be game, set and match. What can you do, Blair Ryan? You've had a good game. Can you kick your second goal? Yes, he can. The umpire doesn't move as the ball sails over his bright green cap. Blair Ryan kicks his second goal, and the NWFL get the first goal of quarter number four, Dale.
0: And Rushton, non-preferred side, great vision, being played as a small forward, kicked it to space, and Ryan had the courage to stand under it and mark it. And I just think that goal has made it extremely difficult for the NTFA to get up. They're just not unable to win the ball away from the contest all day, the NTFA. Bigger bodies, but my word. Lee, straight down the middle. Bogue picks it up, goes backwards to Nash, hasn't he? Dominated since half-time. Gives it back to Alex Lee. Gives it to Ryan. Ryan goes inside 50, looking for Rushton. Rushton unable to mark it. It's been picked up and handballed out by Bennett. And here finds Harper under the scoreboard, dodges around the man on the mark, continues down that line and finds Gillow. Gillow of the end, TFA, puts it in there, forward 50, looking for Thorpe. It's been punched on by Hind, punched out towards the boundary, been picked up by Lockwood. Lockwood handballs the ball to Nash. Another possession. He bounces out of D50, handballs over the top to Bogue. Bogue looks inside and finds DeVries. DeVries quickly comes to the fat side and he finds his teammate in Bond. Bond goes inside 50. Lockie Kelly's nailed it! Great transitional work from the NWFL, and again the NTFA has been exposed by a clear lack of pace, and great work by the NWFL.
1: That was Lockie Kelly's first goal, and what a fantastic passage of play, coast to coast. They got a few goals like that today, string the passes together, lowering the eyes, hitting their targets, coast to coast goals, and Lockie Kelly becomes the 10th goal kicker for the NWFL. They got the first two goals of the final quarter, as far as I'm concerned.
0: Nash again, Brian, off half back.
1: He's been terrific, Nash.
0: Didn't panic. Handballed over the top of Bailey, and they changed the
1: Yes, Okay, so back in the centre. Will Lee get the tap? Of course he does. Finishes up with McKenzie. Stick is smothered. Ball finishes up with French. Your handball's wide. Nash. The Coast go forward again through Nash. A diving attempt up for is not marked. Picked up by Rush. Nice tackled. No prize as the umpire. Get a ball up 45 out from the Dockers' goal. Yes, the MTFA certainly didn't want the Coasters to get the first two goals in the final quarter, but that's what they've done. It's game over as far as I'm concerned. Now, a player's held in the marking competition. It's a Northern player or MTFA? A Northern player. A big liar in Elphinstone.
0: Played his role to perfection today, Elphinstone.
1: Ball turning 5 centimetres, the Bernie Ruckmans. We're giving a free kick. Man the mark 45 metres out from goal. And Logan's having a look at the goals. They share the goals around. If Logan kicks, this will be the 11th goal kicker. And he comes for 45 metres directly in front. Loads up. Made the distance all right, but it's swinging away to the right-hand side. A strong mark taken by Kelly in the goal square. So Lockie Kelly kicked the last goals marked. Very close to the goal, but he's put around on a tight angle. It's only a few metres out. Lockie Kelly, what can you do? Side foots it through for another goal. He's kicked 2 goals in the final quarter. Only 3 goals kicked in the final stanza, all by the team in maroon and gold. And if this was a boxing match, Dale, the referee would be stopping the fight about right now. The Coast is right on top.
0: It's getting ugly. Goals kicked in the final term at the 1, 3 and 4 minute mark for the NWFL. Clearly winning stoppage and just, look, winning the territory game. And just a wonderful Bailey Bow, Gemmick French and Bo Nash just working off Alex Lee to perfection. And 96 place 42. You couldn't believe 15 minutes ago, Brian, it was 18 points out to 54. Ball being brought back to the middle. Fourth being brought back in the ruck. Lee Thorpe. Lee goes behind, goes towards Nash. Great partnership last year with the Bombers. And Ben Hyatt unable to get the ball out for the NTFA. And we've got a ball up again in the middle of Dial Park. Lee, with strength, gets it out. Hyde does well. Lee scoops the handball up. Goes forward. Bond offers a great contest. Oh, good play by young Miller Young. Goes back to McGuinness. McGuinness goes backwards to young Bond. Bond unable to control the football. Harper gets the ball off Gillo. Gillo breaks a tackle, puts the ball in front of Dylan Ryan. NWFL with the numbers. And unable to get the ball out, Dylan Riley. Good pressure by the NWFL. No doubt they will be able to run this game out, the NWFL. I've had grave concerns about whether the NTFA are able to do that. Good play by the co-captain in Quayle. Puts the ball into the middle of the ground. Buller bends down. Buller's pushed in the back and it will be paid a free kick. Buller got the ball in the middle of Dial Park. Buller goes wide in the grandstand side of the ground looking for Dylan Riley. Dylan Riley tries to tap it on. Ooh. Being taken out of bounds by that player down there. I think that was Liam Davies. Very, very lucky that it wasn't an intentional play. Liam Davies in the back pocket for the NWFL. Back, thrown in, 50 out. Harper, Lee goes backwards to Emick French. Couldn't control it. Picked up by Hind. Gives it over to McKenzie. McKenzie puts it forward. Harper tries to come through. Hind does. Gets it out. And misses. Jaden Hind misses what he should have kicked. And the NTFA now, they go to 5:13:43. They trial the NWFL 15:6:96. We've gone 8 minutes.
1: What's happened here with... Oh, it wasn't getting all clear, so they took the hit.
0: Okay.
7: Yeah. Dipper's done it again. 35-point winners over the Darwin.
1: Okay, we've got the ball on the far side. Peters Chapman kicks short. Mark taken by French. Now, French is centering kick. Is that going to come off? Yeah, marked by Finn McGuinness. Very conspicuous. Now he's dyed his hair blonde. It's having a great year, Finn McGuinness. Thought about going left, but kicks us back to his Burnie teammate in French, and French goes for a run. With the left foot, he drives towards the half-forward line. Over the back of the pack it goes. Chance here. They string the pass together. Finishes up with Charlesworth. Charlesworth kicks to the middle of the ground. Remarks taken by McKenzie. McKenzie, a short distance kick, is going to come off. be marked by Ethan Pettawood. Ambles for a running teammate. They go forward and a strong mark almost taken up forward. In fact, he was interfered with the marking competition. And that player up there is... Don't you get the glasses on him?
0: Hines.
1: Is that Jake Hines again?
0: Yeah, only effective forward today.
1: He's kicked three goals. He kicked all their goals so far in the second half. He's a good player. He's getting a free kick. Almost directly in front of goal, 40 metres out. A chance for his fourth goal. Clearly the NTFA's best player today. What can you do, Jake? Badly needed goal coming up with the left foot. He shoots for goal. It's going to be close. Just misses away to the left-hand side. So another minor score to the NTFA, who move to 5 goals, 14-44. They trail the NTFA 15-6-96 as the NWFL string the passes together and come down the right-hand side. There's a player on his own in the middle. He's been spotted. That player takes a mark. It's Emmy French. He's starting to get some positions. He's kicking spot on. Marked by the brilliant Ollie Dipoli-Kubank.
0: Hola, Dipoli-Kubank. What a sensational game he's played today. Goes across the ground and finds Finn McGuinness. Finn McGuinness goes back to Oliver Dipoli-Kubank. 10 minutes gone in the final term. 52 points of difference. He goes short to Bailey Bogue. Making the NTFA defend. He finds Nash. Nash handballs the ball over to McGuinness. McGuinness now handballs the ball inside to Quayle. Gives it back to McGuinness. McGuinness, great vision, goes outside and finds Liam Davies. Liam Davies over the top and finds Kelly. Great ball work by the NWFL. The NTFA just cannot defend the pace, either leg speed or ball movement of the NWFL. Kelly's kick's been smothered. Kelly butters up beautifully. Kicks from 35, top of the square. NWFL, Logan Elvison picks it up. Kicks from the 5 metres out and misses. Tell you what, I've been very, very impressed with Logan Elvison today. He's played a role that he's not used to, but he's done it because that what was best and that what was required from the side. Ball's going to be kicked out. It's going to be kicked out by Smith. Now, Jake Smith comes down the scoreboard side of the ground. Picked up by Buller. Buller has to run backwards. He's struggling to find someone. He comes inside and finds Harper. Jody Harper. Oh, well, tackle Bogue. Just gets the kick out in the nick of time. Buller comes in. So too does Nash. Nash gives it to Lee. Lee to McGuinness. McGuinness gives it on the outside to Bond. Bond, inside 50, and a great-looking kick, and he finds his teammate there in Carmichael Peters Chapman. He goes short and finds DeFries of Olsen. I've just had a great spread of players. Now, DeFries goes in short. Carmichael Peters Chapman has a chance to kick his third. Can't defend it then, TFA. They've stopped. I think the best thing that then TFA will get out of this, Brian, will be their representative photo with all the tattoos on it because their game today hasn't been pretty. In comes Carmichael Peters Chapman to kick his third. And that's exactly what he does. Carmichael Peters Chapman, along with Hines now, have kicked 3 goals.
1: They've kicked the last 7 goals in the game. Yeah. It was up to about 5 minutes ago in the third quarter. It was game on. Could have gone either way. NTFA were making a mini charge. But since then, the NWFL raised the bar, just dominated. Have a look at that scoreboard. Not looking good for the visiting supporters. 16-7-103 plays 5-14-44. The margins now, would you believe, 59 points when the game was up for grabs in the dying stages of the third quarter. We played just over 13 minutes in the final quarter. Getting quite overcast. Can be very dark towards the end of the game. Back in the centre. Now, Elphinson's got rucking duties now, and he'll go up against J.B. Harper. Elphinson versus Harper. Elvis tapped the ball back to Davies. Nash, that is. Nash with a short-distance kick. Been marked by Carmichael Peters Chapman. Now, Chapman kicks up forward to a marking competition. Clears the pack. NTF out of numbers here, but they overrun the ball. Kicked off the round by DeVries. Well, didn't take it with him. Bell spills out. Should be cleared here by Smith in the NTFA. He's brilliantly tackled. Have another chance to clear. There's running on the loose ball over there is Fletcher Bennett. Fletcher Bennett, NTFA, kicks towards the wing. The mark's been taken by Powell from the handballs to running teammate in Bennett. The Bennett kicks long towards the wing. Another mark's been taken by the talented teenager there and Jess Buller. This kick has been intercepted on the far side by Bogue. Bogue centering kick, marked in the middle of the ground by Clements. Clemens, a long bomb, getting underneath it is Ollie DiPoli Kubank. It's punched away from him. A race on. First to it's Brad DeVries.
0: Oh,
1: DeVries
0: handballs
1: to DiPoli Kubank. He goes over the top. He realises there's a player there. Didn't quite get to him. The player was Brazendale, who's come down to the wing. Picked up and cleared by the youngster Hunter Farrelly towards the forward line where they fly. A big fist back there. Sees the ball, sees the race on. First to it is Nash. He's got a cut here and he's got a headband on. Handball's wide to Quayle. Quayle kicks up forward and Big Logan Elferson marks on his chest. Handballs to the running and Nash. Nash towards the forward line. It's punched away from Blair Ryan. It's hectic stuff at the moment. Bogue picks it up. Bogue's taken high, I thought. No, says the umpire. Blair Ryan's battling hard for the Sharon and we've got a ball up Dale in the southwestern corner of the centre square. 14 minutes and 50 seconds we've played and Duerfil doing it nicely. Thank you very much. Lead 16-7-103 to 5-14-44.
0: Elverson brings it to ground and we're going to get another stoppage. Been a wonderful effort by the NWFL today. Major concerns coming in by a lot of people that we didn't play a recognised full forward. Kurt Byard, he's not a triple premiership coach for nothing. Elverson knocks it on to Ryan. Can Ryan finish this off? Ryan from 45 bangs home the NWFL's 17th goal. Unbelievable performance by the NWFL late after halftime. That's 8 in a row, Brian Payne.
1: 8 in a row. They're just absolutely dominating now. They've been stuck in 5 goals for a long time, the NTFA. And what a game Blair Ryan had. It's going to be interesting to see who gets the best player. There's about 7 or 8 NWFL players in line for that award, and certainly Blair Ryan is one of those. He was terrific. Okay, so what's the last, how many goals, Dale, did you say?
0: 8.
1: Last 8 goals, so they certainly flipped the switch about the 5 minutes ago in the second quarter.
0: They haven't kicked a goal since the 14-minute mark of the third term.
1: And they're making a bit of a charge in NTFA, but the NWFL right on top. Now they're dominating as Elferson gets yet another tap. Ball finishes up with Brown. He gets it backwards and is cleared there by Tom Graham. The NTFA towards the half-forward line. A big fist leading the race to the ball is Emmick French. He goes for a run. Kicks and goes backwards. Mark taken in the back pocket over there by Bond. Now Bond with a long kick across the ground. He's after McGuinness. Thought McGuinness was ahead. He was. But they play advantage. The ball comes down to brilliant Blair Ryan. He spots a player on his own, DiPoli Kubank. And DiPoli Kubank marks on the 50-metre paint. Handball to a running teammate who shoots for goal. That teammate was Sharon Egger. So Egger joins the 3 goal kickers. And what a performance by the NWFL. Coming this day, I picked the NWFL to win, Dale. I thought it'd be a close game. I thought with all the players out, they might struggle a little bit. But they've been terrific. Sharon Egger just bangs for his third goal. And this is not looking good for the visitors.
0: Well, I hope the fourth quarter goes for as long as the first and second term, Brian. Because if it doesn't, we could be looking at 100-point hiding here. A phenomenal turnaround from last year. And absolutely, I am so pleased to see the next generation of players from the NWFL. Now, I've been very fortunate to be able to coach the NWFL 5 times, and to see the next wave of players come through, it's very, very exciting. Lee over the top. Chases the ball is Brown. Bogue, just been sensational. Bogue over the top. Emmick French now inside 50, lowers his eyes. Oliver DiPoli Kubank plays on, settles, and misses from 25 metres out. Only mistake that the NWFL have made since half time. And Brown will play, Jake Smith will kick the ball out, goes to the scoreboard side of the ground and finds his best mate in Harper. Jody Harper comes down the scoreboard side of the ground. Great play down there by Quayle. Gives it back to McGuinness. Comes inside and well intercepted down there by Hyde. He quickly plays on. NWFL over the back is Hines. He runs in. and he's going to kick his fourth goal. Kick 4-4 today, and certainly one of only a three or four players that could walk away today and said, I'll put my hand up in a big game.
1: Been a long time between drinks for the NTFA. Hines, they have awards for both teams at the end of the day, I believe. We'll sit down and wait and watch the series get. I think Hines kicked four goals in a side that's going to be well beaten. He deserves a real pat on the back, and he's my tip to pick the NTFA medal. 18 goals, 8, 1-1-6. The NTFA have 6-14-50, so the margin's back to 56 points. Well done, Jake Hines. You've done well in a side that's going to be well beaten today. 19 minutes were played in the final quarter. It's getting quite overcast here at the Dial Park. A big win coming up to the NWFL with probably about 7 or 8 minutes still to go. Back in the centre now, Elphinstone got rucking duties and he got the tap down. Got down to Paulie Kubek, who handballs the brilliant Bear Ryan. He kicks the ball up forward, mark taken by Carmichael Peters Chapman on the half forward flank. Kicks towards the forward line, kick an absolute shocker. He's going to straight to John McKenzie of the NTFA, who takes his kick quickly, goes to the centre half back, finds his teammate Tom Graham, he marks on his chest. Now Tom Graham, looking left, looking right, decides to go down the corridor, and he's found McKenzie, who moves down the middle of the ground. McKenzie handballs inboard to young Farrelly. Farrelly with a kick down towards the forward line. They find the forward line, and a strong mark taken up forward. Set that to the

0: If he goes through and puts this through, it'll be his fifth goal out of the seven kicked by the NTFA. Jake Hines, in he comes. He's a left footer, shoots for goal. Nice looking kick. That's gun barrel straight. Jake Hines, you are a star. You kick five goals on the side. It's going to be well beaten. And the NTFA move to 7-14-64.
1: And as we said, Brian, he kicked five goals out of seven, which is a wonderful performance by Jake Hines. I just couldn't work out early in the game why he was up in the middle, why he was playing on the ball when he's leading the goal-kicking award in the NTFA. He plays predominantly as a forward, and since he's moved forward, he's obviously made them a lot more dangerous. 1-1, six plays, 56. 60 points of difference here. And we've gone 21 minutes into the final term. And WFUEL have reclaimed the crown as the best regional competition on the north of Tasmania. Elphison to Beau to Ryan. Ryan hits it over and finds Clemens. Clemens kicks it forward. Oliver to Polly Cubank, gives it to Elverson. Elverson under pressure goes backwards. Ball's been turned over. McKenzie now gets it to Jody Harper coming through the middle. Jody Harper drives it forward. Oh, well picked up in there by Hunter Farrelly. Hunter Farrelly kicks on at goal and it's high. No, it's over the line. The umpire says it's over the line and awarded a point. Play on quickly is Lockie Warren. Goes out towards the scoreboard side looking for Sharon Edgar, but the ball's been punched away from Edgar, and we're going to get a ball up 50 metres from the NTFA's goal. Been a wonderful performance after half-time by the NWFL. The NTFA have only been able to kick two goals, eight after half-time, and thus far the NWFL have been able to kick 11 goals four. So they have dominated the second half. Thrown up, Elverson, Beau starting to come into the game. That would be his fitness levels late. Being picked up over there by Clemens. Can't rid himself of the ball. And we've got another stoppage. 22 and a half minutes. Siren not far away. In a rip game at Dale Park. Elverson over the top. Coming through was McKenzie. Hit Clemens. Clemens now goes back. It's been kicked in by Isaac Thompson. Ball's been punched away. Davies chased football. And so too does Pedalwood. But neither player could get to there before the boundary line beat them. And we're going to get a boundary throw whip. 23 minutes gone, Brian.
0: OK, I've got a boundary throw in about 30 metres from the NTFA goal. If you can get your glass on that player on the far side, I'm having trouble picking up the players. It's very, very dark at the moment. We've got a pack developing just inside the 50-metre paint of the NTFA. Umpires have done a good job today. Blow the whistle and we'll have a stoppage. What have we played? 23 minutes and 20 seconds in the final quarter. And we've got a ball up just inside the 50-metre arc, the NTFA. They both buck and missed the ball. Now, they've had a free kick. It's going to the NTFA. And they play advantages of Bogue handballs to Ryan. Ryan over the top to Ethan Bond. Bond dodges a tackle. Handballs will plough under pressure. They string the handballs together. Kick goes towards the forward line. Marking competition. Almost a mark up forward, not taken. Chance here to clear. Ball being picked up by Harry Charlesworth. He's tackled crudely. And Harry for the NTFA, one of the younger players, has been given a free kick. Now, Harry decides to go to the far side of the ground. I wish he wouldn't do that. The kick's been marked by a teammate in the back pocket. Quite
1: overcome.
0: That's
1: Pedalwood.
0: Yeah, Pedalwood with the kick. Now, Pedalwood with a nice-looking drop punt towards the wing. At the back of the pack it goes. Picked up by French. Now, French is centering kick to a marking competition. It's not marked. Right behind with Bond. Loses possession of the ball. Now, the NTFA has stolen it. Thought about stringing the handballs together. Kick comes in. Been marked by Bailey Gillow. Now, Gillow kicks long towards the forward line. And they're blowing the whistle for some reason. No, the kick goes forward. It's marked. That's Gillow there. Somebody else picking up the ball and half-ball thing. And Gillow's marked for within range. A chance to get a late goal for the visitors. He's directly in front of goal. 35 metres out. Bailey Gillow. Been one of the best today, Bailey Gillow, for the NTFA. They've had some battlers, some good players. But number 17 for the NTFA for a late goal to the NCFA, shoots for goal. I think he's kicked it. It's a snuck in. He pulled a little bit, but it snuck in. And Barney Gillow adds his name to the goal-kicking list. 8:15 plays, 18-0.

0: Mate, we've played 25 minutes in the final quarter.
1: Siren about to go here at three-quarter time, and full time, and a resounding victory for the NWFL. And I know Kurt Boyer will sleep beautifully tonight. I know the stress levels coming in to a game like this, especially when he was beaten twice last year, but he's handled it beautifully. He's picked a side today that's taken full advantage of Dial Park. And I just love the fact that he went small inside the forward line, with the exception of one big man deep, and it's paid off resoundingly. 63, plays 116, Blair Ryan off Elphinstone, gives it to Oliver DePauli, Q-Bank. He comes inside, stops, props, kicks it 13 metres to Elphinstone. Elphinstone gives it back. No, he doesn't give it back. Elphinstone now drives it long. Geez, that's a good-looking kick. Goes towards Miller Young. Miller Young unable to mark the ball. Good play in there by Boyd. Went in low and hard. Miller Young knocks it out. So too does Harry Charlesworth. And a good tackle in there by Carmichael Peters. Chapman keeps the ball inside the NWFL's forward 50. 119 plays 63. A resounding victory for the northwest coast of Tasmania today. Lockwood knocks it forward 20 metres. Picked up by Carmichael Peters. Chapman drives it to the top of the square. Attacked the football beautifully. Was Harper, and he's been paid a mark. Harper now goes across the ground to the scoreboard side of the ground. Oh, beautifully intercepted by Edgar. Edgar on the boundary line. Stops some props and goes backwards and finds Emig French. This is what the difference between what the NWFL have been able to do. Lower their eyes and use the spare player inside their forward 50, keep the ball alive. And Emig French, one of those up-and-coming next wave of players coming through our local competition that will hold us in good stead for the next decade. In comes Emig French. He's going to kick from 40. Opportunity to kick our 19th goal. I say, yeah, we are NWFL supporters. Emig French, you are a star. He kicks the NWFL's 19th goal.
0: Well, it's going to be very, very pleasing to Kurt Byard and the coaching staff. He was their 11th goal kicker. As I said before, coaches love having the goals shared around. Emig French, the Bernie on ball young star, has kicked goal number 19 for the NWFL, and they move to 19-8-122. The NTFA 8-15-63. The margin is 59 points in favour of the NWFL, and the sign will go any moment now. So that goal kick by Emig French, that 6-pointer, could be the icing on the cake of what's been a fine performance by the NWFL today. And the many passengers today, they've been very, very good, and picking their best players can be very, very hard indeed. Back in the centre, now Elphinstone still rocked the whole last quarter, got the tap down on this occasion. It's only the pack of players still in the middle circle. Bogue picks it up. Bogue's tackled. Any prize? Nice as the umpire. We'll have another stoppage still in the middle of the ground as we're towards 26 and a half minutes. Last quarter away from about 28, so probably a couple of minutes still to go. Still for another chance, another goal. Elphinstone's got the tap down. Running onto it there was McGuinness. Didn't take the ball with him. Picked up and cleared by Burling towards the far side of the ground. Leading the race over there is Sharon Eager, who's had a good game, but his ball's been stolen from him. As the siren sounds, NTFA going forward. But what a fantastic performance by the NWFL today. They finally finished up running out winners. 19 goals, 8, 122 to the NTFA, 8, 15, 63. The margin, 59 points in favour of the NWFL. So well done to everyone associated with the NWFL today, the coaching staff, the players, and just everyone, officials, everyone associated with the game. And those that Mr. Thorpe's run across and sportingly shaken hands with Kurt Byard today. So well done to the NWFL. And it's going for the goal kickers. They had 11 different goal kickers today. Three players kicked three. Blair Ryan, Sherrod Egger, Carmichael Peters, Chapman. Two players kicked two. Miller Young and Lockie Kelly. And quite a few players kicked singles. Jordan Quayle, Barley Bogue, Evan Lockwood, Ethan Bond, Emig French and Bo Nash all kicked singles. For the NTFA, Jake Hines was sensational, kicking five of their eight goals. He was terrific, number one for the NTFA. Three players kicked singles, Dylan Riley, Alex Tubb and Bailey Gillow. That final score once again, the NWFL ran out winners quite comfortably in the finish, 98-132 to the NTFA's 8-15-63. The final margin was 59 points. No, I normally give votes. We're just going to try and pick our who's going to win the player for both sides. I think Jake Hines, if he doesn't win it, I'll be a National Enquirer, I think, if he doesn't get the NTFA's best. You can name about 8 NWFL players. I find this set on Blair Ryan, but you can give it to Barley Bow, the Ruckman Ali Lee, Bow Nash, Napoli Kubank. There's about 7 or 8 players who might get the nod for the best player for the NWFL. We will wait round for that, Doc. We'll just talk about the game. Dale, your thoughts on today's game? An emphatic win to the home team.
1: It was emphatic, and I just thought after half time, 12 goals to 3, a complete dominance. And as you said, who wins the medal is anyone's guess. For me, look, I think it's out of Blair Ryan, Oliver Dipoli Kubank, and Bailey Bogue or Alex Lee. Okay, there's 4 players there that deservedly win it. I thought that the N2FA's best player all day was Joby Harper. Now, even though Jake Hines kicked 5, I just thought Harper was the heartbeat for the N2FA. The N2FA just couldn't cope, couldn't defend the NWFL. Their leg speed outside really shook them up. They were able to close out all exits. The NWFL didn't allow the NTFA to get any run or gun out of their back half, and that's where a lot of goals came today for the NWFL, was their scintillating transition of play from defence to forward.
0: Yes, so they're lining up, and so Dale, who's your tip? You're going for Harper for the NTFA. Who's your tip in the NWFL?
1: I'm going to go. Look,
0: you could give it to about 7 or 8 players, couldn't you?
1: I'm going to go Blair Ryan from Barley Bow, from Oliver Dipoli Kubank, and then Nash's second half was scintillating. I reckon Nash would have got more touches after half time than anyone.
0: Alex Lee would have been in the mix, but
1: Alex Lee too.
0: Yeah, I don't think he played the last quarter, so he'd have been right in the mix. So they're making an announcement. We can't hear the announcing, but we'll see who comes forward and gets their respective medals. But great performance by the NWFL. Dale, I was a little bit dubious coming to today's game, the fact that because I'm a proud North West Coast, as are you, a little bit dubious because they lost both games last year, and they come into the game with so many players unavailable, a lot of them through injury, and they're going to be available for the next game. So I'm expecting a great performance by the NWFL against the TFL in a few weeks' time. Officials are making decisions. We can't hear what they're saying, but Doc, we can hang around here and see who gets the medals for the both players for both sides before we go back to the studio. Next Saturday, Coast FM are calling the game between Ulverston and Penguin over at Ulverston. And their best player, Fletcher Bennett, played a very good game today.
1: Fletcher Bennett?
0: Played a pretty solid game for the NTFA. Got the best player for the TFA. I'm a bit of a surprise. He played very well. And for the... Who's that there, Dale? Or the,
1: That was the captain.
0: Oh, they're the captains that got the...
1: Well, Fletcher, I thought that Jake Hines was the captain of the NWFL.
0: Okay, so they're the captains, Fletcher Bennett and Jordan Quayle. They've got the awards. Now we're getting the best players. And coming up to get the awards is Bailey Gillow. He did play very well, Bailey. Bailey Gillow. He got a heap of quality positions, Bailey Gillow. So well done, Bailey Gillow, number 17th NTFA. Now, who's going to come forward for the NWFL? They're clapping. Bailey Bogue, is it?
1: Yeah.
0: Well done. He did play a fantastic game, Bailey Bogue. And how well has he played with the Burnie Dockers and today since being dropped from the Tasmania Devils? So well done to Bailey Bogue and well done to Bailey Gillow to see Bailey's pick up the awards for the 2 best players for the respective side today. That's all we have here at Dyer Park. I hope you enjoyed the call, ladies and gentlemen. Just repeating that score. The NWFL Well, terrific today, winning 19.8/122 to 8.15/63. Next Saturday in 7 days' time, Dale and I will be heading over to call the game between the Latrobe Demons and the Ulverston Robins. Should be a good game of footy. And the reason Doc will be calling that game is because Coast FM is football.
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3: 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Our game for broadcast next Saturday is the game between the Tasmanian Devils and Richmond, and that'll be on next Saturday from 5 minutes to 12. Just to run through the scores through the afternoon, as you just heard, the NTFA went down to the NWFL 8-15-63 to 19-8-122. And in the earlier games, the women 4-11-35 to NWFL 5-6-36. And in the under-19s, 4-6-30 to the NWFL 10-9-69. Other games played today, the Tasmanian Devils played today. They played North Melbourne, the men 15-14-104, had a win over North Melbourne, 13-12-90. And the women played after that, and they, received a lesson from North Melbourne, 15-11-101 to 5-1-31. Closer to home, with just a quick couple of scores in Division 2 in the NTFA. In the senior games, East Coast 14-12-96 to Bridport 8-6-54, and Meander Valley 8-4-52 were beaten by Campbelltown 16-16-112. And in Division 2 reserves, East Coast 15-11-104 to Bridport 1-3-9, and of course Meander Valley 4-5-29 in the reserves down to Campbelltown 7-10-52. And that's our sports coverage for this Saturday afternoon. It's 21 minutes to 5, and next up we'll have Reeling the Ears at 5 o'clock.

0: Susie Quattro, Eddie Scott and Dot Powell with A Long Way From Home. In this little abridged Saturday afternoon mix just before Reeling in the Years with Chris Sayer. It's 14 and a half minutes to five.
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4: 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Yeah. Now, which is it?
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music of Pink Floyd. Track called Wish You Were Here, title track to an album back in 1975. Don't forget Reeling in the Years in 8 minutes from now. Here's a track from a new album by Steve Gilby. He's joined with Martin Kennedy. His track called Things We Did on Earth.

0: track is called Serafina. That comes from the album Things We Did on Earth by Steve Kilby and Martin Kennedy. It's approaching 4 minutes to five at your community station.
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0: 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Okay, before we hear Reeling in the Ears, we've got one final track to play. This comes from an album called Tray. It's from Eddie Talayer out at Meander Valley Way. His track is called Joe Blake.

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1: Hi there and welcome to the show. I'm Chris Sayer. In tonight's Reeling in the Years, we're going to explore the guitar. Now, probably the three prominent instruments in rock music over the last half century or more is guitar, keyboards and drums. Of course, drums are the percussion instrument. The two melodic instruments, guitar and piano. Piano's been around for centuries. Beethoven and Mozart composed the music on piano. I'd like to explore the guitar in tonight's program. I'm going to play you some Strictly guitar bands and artists. This will be a piano-free zone, keyboardless music in tonight's program. And so we're going to explore some of the different aspects of rock music in both electric guitar or acoustic guitar. Let's start off with an Australian band. This is Chain.

the great Phil Manning from Tasmania, from Devonport, I think he was originally, on electric guitar. That was Chain and 3220 Blues from the great Towards the Blues album from the early 70s. Of course, acoustic guitar is also very much in favour in rock music over the last half century or so. Here is America with their song Sandman.

One of the great Australian pub rock bands, that was The Angels, and of course No Secrets. Before that, acoustic guitar from America, that was Sandman. While we're on the subject of Australian rock with The Angels, here's another great Australian band. This is Skyhooks, with the two guitarists of Bongo Starkey and Red Simons. This is Lygon Street, Limbo.

0: some rock bands over the last few decades have made the electric guitar their thing. Certainly one of those bands is The Shadows, with the great Hank Marvin on his lead guitar. That was The Shadows' song called Genie with the Light Brown Lamp.
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0: Another Australian band now stars, very much a guitar-driven rock band. This song was no exception from the Land of Fortune album in the late 70s. This is the Redneck Boogie.

0: couple of great boogie songs there for you. Perhaps the kings of guitar rock boogie was Status Quo. That was a song called Caroline from their Hello album. And before that, Australia's Stars with the Redneck Boogie from the album Land of Fortune, Land of Chance.
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0: Again, another band that strictly made their name on electric guitar. This is a three-piece band with just bass and drums, in fact, an upright bass, providing the rhythm section for with the great Brian Setzer out front. This is Stray Cats and Rock This Town.

There was Tony Joe White with a live version of his song Mississippi. He was one of the ones who invented swamp rock, with the electric guitar playing such a prominent part in that style of music. Before that, the Stray Cats and Rock This Town. Again, here's another band that made their name out of having two guitarists with no keyboards in their band in this Reeling in the Years program of strictly keyboardless music, if there is such a word. This is Wishbone Ash. This is recorded live. This is their song Warrior.

couple of live songs there for you. Daddy Cool, recorded live in 1972 at their last final concert at the TF Muchmore Ballroom in Melbourne. That was the Ross Wilson song Teenage Blues, with Ross Wilson and Ross Hannaford, the two Rosses, on electric guitars. And before that, Wishbone Ash, with their twin lead guitarist Andy Powell and Ted Turner as twin lead guitarists. Guitarists are together. A lot of bands had strictly a lead player and a rhythm player. Wishbone Ash made their name out of having two lead guitarists. This is Reeling in the Ears with Chris Sayer, playing you songs from guitarists, both electric and acoustic players. Towards the end of the 70s, rock music was heading towards that strictly guitar-driven sound. One of the innovators, one of the particularly British bands that drove that forward, was Dire Straits, and their very first album, late 70s, heralded the sound of distinctly electric guitar-driven sound. This is from the very first Dire Straits album. This is Water of Love.

0: times before.
1: The bed might close the hour, I stern sweet lips to sour, yes I cheat the hangman.

The Doobie Brothers and a song called I Cheat the Hangman. And before that, Dire Straits and Water of Love. Some bands had keyboards and even a horn section in their midst, but sometimes they would do a guitar-driven song, as did Chicago with this song. This is 25 or 6 to 4.

They had a very big sounding brass section, but on this song the guitarist Terry Kath comes to the fore. In fact, Terry Kath was regarded as one of the great guitar players in rock music throughout the 70s until his untimely death from an accidental gunshot wound in 1978. But Terry Kath was a great innovator in the electric guitar. That was 25 or 6 to 4 from Chicago. Back to Australian band now, and Richie Clapton wrote most of his songs on guitar, and the guitar features quite heavily in a lot of Richie Clapton songs. This is a beautiful acoustic guitar piece. This is Blue Bay Blues.

JJ Cale and a song called Call Me the Breeze from JJ Cale's debut album in 1971. In fact, that was the opening track on the album, and JJ Cale invented that sound. I'm thinking perhaps much like Mark Knopfler would have done many years later for Dire Straits. But to invent your own sound with a simple six-string electrified instrument, man, it's sort of pretty clever, isn't it? That was Call Me the Breeze from the great JJ Cale, the same album that had Crazy Mama on it from 1971. And before that, Richard Clapton and his beautiful song called Blue Bay Blues. Speaking of JJ Cale, he was one of the heroes of Eric Clapton, who is indeed a hero of many other guitarists as well. And Eric Clapton, in fact, did an album dedicated to JJ Cale after JJ's passing in 2013. However, here's Eric Clapton and a song called Lay Down Sally.

one of the great electric guitar-driven rock bands from the Reelin' era, from the 70s. That was from the early 70s. Creedence Clearwater Revival. The song was Pagan Baby, the opening track to their Pendulum album, which would be the final album before the four-piece became a three-piece. And John Fogerty's brother, Tom Fogerty, left the band, and John lost his rhythm guitarist, and they tried to continue but didn't quite make the success that they were used to. That was Pagan Baby from the Creedence Clearwater Revival album, Pendulum. Let's have some acoustic guitar now. This is Crosby, Stills, Nash and Young from their famous Deja Vu album, especially with Stephen Stills' electric guitar playing, and Neil Young, as I played a big part in their sound. This is a Graham Nash song called Teach Your Children, which he actually wrote when he was a member of the Hollies a couple of years before his band Crosby, Stills, Nash and Young recorded this. This is Teach Your Children.

Teach Your Children with Graham Nash and Stephen Stills on acoustic rhythm guitars. Of course, David Crosby was in there with his harmony vocals as well. From their album from 1971, Deja Vu. From 1970, Deja Vu. Some rock bands that relied predominantly on their electric guitar, sometimes they would switch to acoustic. One of those bands, of course, Led Zeppelin, with Jimmy Page, one of the great electric guitarists from the rock era. But when he picked up an acoustic guitar, he was quite distinctive with his sound as well. This is Led Zeppelin. This is from Led Zeppelin 3.

0: One of the many different ways of playing the electric guitar is with a slide, with a piece of metal on your finger to give it that distinct slide sound. That was Norman Rue from the Band of Light. That was a Phil Keys band after the breakup of the La-Di-Da's Band of Lights album from the early 70s called Total Union. That was a song simply called If, and a very nice use of the slide guitar. Before that, Jimmy Page's acoustic guitar playing from Led Zeppelin.
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another band prominent with the electric guitar, but sometimes they played acoustic guitar. In fact, the whole Tommy album, the original Tommy album from 1969, was played on acoustic guitar by Pete Townshend. That was Amazing Journey from The Who, the original version of Tommy. Another acoustic guitar, this is Jethro Tull. This is from the Aqualung album with Ian Anderson playing his acoustic guitar on Mother Goose.

Kevin Burridge, of course, originally from New Zealand, but moved to Australia with the La-Di-Das and then went solo and produced some great electric guitar rock music. That was Downtown from the Kevin Burridge Express album called Celebration. And before that was Jethro Tull, Ian Anderson's acoustic guitar on Mother Goose. This has been Chris A. Beginning Reeling in the Years, featuring the guitar, both electric and acoustic. Let's finish with the electric guitar. One of the great players from the 70s was Peter Frampton, and his live album from the mid-70s was one of the biggest selling live albums of all time. And one of the hit singles from the album was Show Me the Way, featuring the use of a talk box, a special effects pedal, one of the many items that have been added to the guitar just to change its sound. Here's Peter Frampton. Thanks for listening.

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1: Wow, that was actually perfectly timed. I was told it wasn't going to be perfectly timed, but perfect. Anyway, hello and welcome to Saturday night. It's currently 7 o'clock and you know what that means. It is time for one of the best house party shows in the world. That's right, it's House Party with Hector. Forget Triple J's House Party that's on at the same time. Completely forget about that. You're stuck with me for 2 hours here at City Park Radio, playing some funky music tonight. Gonna start off with our first half an hour-ish with some music that's called Nostalgia Core. And, you know, it's pretty cool. I like it. I'm going to start off with from 2013 Soul Searching by Taylor.

Taylor. The song, Soul Searching. Well, these songs are pretty short, actually. I mean, this is a long one. It's 4 minutes, 20 seconds. But the next Nostalgia Core songs are only like 2 minutes. So I'm going to be playing them in chunks. Here's some more for you. Some more Nostalgia Core with ERX, with Breakdown, with and Trashy with Level Select, and Boy 2000 with Genesis.

2000, did a song Genesis. Before that was Trashy, Level Select, and ERX with Breakdown. Some more nostalgia core coming to you with Trashy again with their song Neo Industry, followed by some more nostalgia core.

trashy, just full with Neo Industry. And then right now, Zoravini. Zoravine with Bios. Fun fact, they actually sampled the PS3 menu sounds for that song. That's why it sounds so good. Some more nostalgic core for you here on House Party with your favourite Hector, of course, on a lovely Saturday evening, 6th of the 6th. How cool is that? I don't know what else to say. Let's get back into it with some more nostalgic core.

Sir Tol, their song Ice, and Slow Down. Before that was some Tokyo Peel with Ethereal. Then again with some more Zorvin with Event Horizon. Well, it's 25 minutes past 7 here with House Party with Hector, of course, with your favourite host, Hector. It's actually self-titled. I don't know why I self-titled it. Anyway, I'm going to move on from the Nostalgia Core and move on to some Australian music. Ooh, Australian music, how exciting. It's from 2025. It's Nina Durachi with her two songs, London Song and iPod Touch.

house party with Hector, of course. 7:32 right now here on City Park Radio. Hope you're enjoying the music so far. Gonna go to some Aphex Twin now with his two songs, 180 decibels and Come to Daddy. Okay, why did I say it like that? Let's get to the music.

some Apex Twin to Apex Twin with their song Come to Daddy. And before that was another Apex Twin song, actually, with 180 decibels. 20 minutes to 8 here at City Park Radio. It's House Party with Hector here on the first Saturday of the month. So 6 of the 6th. How cool is that? You know what else was on the 6 of the 6th? D-Day. That's pretty cool. 81 years ago. Good job, Allies. Landing in France. Very good. Very nice. Yeah. I actually have no songs related to D-Day. Not yet. You'll find out soon. In the next hour and 20 minutes, you're stuck with me. It's still a long time. I've still got lots of songs for you, like this one by Rakim in 1997. Guess who's back?

Can't say anything tonight. Rakim with his 1997 song, Guess Who's Back. Some more house music for you. We're going into the actual house music now. Some Sub Focus with On and On. And here's some more.

Got Tired with Day and Night. Before that was some Sub Focus with On and On. It's House Party with Hector. Hope you're enjoying so far. Been really getting into Pokemon Go recently. I don't know, it's an addiction, and I've just been walking around town a lot now, because, you know, you gotta collect them all 1,000 and something now. There's like 1,000 of them. I'm like, how can you come up with this many Pokemon? And some of them are like recolors or rebrands of old Pokemon. But yeah, I've only collected maybe 100. So I'm 1/10 of the way there. So I'm actually getting really close, guys. Let's go. Anyway, I'm going to hop back into the music now. Some Fred again with Leave Me Alone. Followed by some drum and bass. Trouba with by Reith Keith. Here it is.

Ray Keith, Chopper. Before that was Fred again with Leave Me Alone. Just past 8 o'clock here on City Park Radio. It's House Party with Hector, of course. Time for some more music with Stephen McCullen with I Want Things to Be Beautiful, followed with some Dom Dolla with Don't Worry Baby, and a Craze with What You Want Me to Do.

Some girls will, and some girls won't. Ow! Talk is on! Woo! I want everybody to wave their hands in the air and sing along with me right about here. We're gonna sing the national anthem now. Are you ready?

We're gonna sing the national anthem now.

a craze. What you do to me? Flirt with some Dom Dollar with Don't Worry Baby. And Devin McCallum as well with I Want Things to Be Beautiful. 11 minutes past 8 here doing House Party with Hector. On City Park Radio. Don't know what I'm saying, but I know what I'm going to say next. I'm going to play some more music. Charlie XCX with their 2024 songs. 365 and Von Dutch from their album Brat.

0: Charlie XCX, Von Dutch, and 365 from her album she released 2 years ago, Brat. Remember Brat Summer? You're going to be chronically online for that, but huge release, multi-million copy sale. Ooh, bars right there. 18 minutes past 8 here at CPark Radio. Time for some more rap music from King Ghidorah, a.k.a. What's his name? MF Doom. There we go, MF Doom, his side persona, King Ghidorah, with his 2003 album, Phases.
1: 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The light is your guide.

Some King Ghidorah there for you. Okay, MF Doom. This is 2003 song, Phaser. 21 minutes past 8 here at CPARC Radio. It's House Party with Hector, of course. Hope you're enjoying your music so far. And enjoying the weekend. It's actually a long weekend, actually. Actually, I got Friday off because of Teacher's Moderation Day. Hell yeah. 4-day weekend. You guys, 3-day weekend. Too bad. But yeah, how fun is that? Whole long weekend. People going camping, driving. I don't know what people do in the long weekend. It's up to you. It's not my decision. Well, I'm going to play some Dizzy Rascal now with his song that went crazy back in the 2000s. Bonkers, followed up with one of his songs I think he recently released. Yeah, this is one of his recently released ones. It's actually going on tour in Europe later this year. I don't know the dates, but I saw a trail for it. It looks pretty cool. Some Dizzy Rascal for you with his song Bonkers and See You Dance.

Dizzy Rascal with See You Dance. Before that was Bonkers, but also by Dizzy Rascal. Fun fact, Horrible Histories, you know, that educational kids show about horrible histories. It's actually in the name anyway. They did a cover of Bonkers by Dizzy Rascal, and it's based on the First Triumvirate. If you don't know who the First Triumvirate is, I'm not explaining it because it's going to take 20 minutes. Just look it up. It's Roman history. 28 minutes past 8 here at City Park Radio. Hope you're enjoying the music so far and house party with your favourite host, Hector. Can't be a house party without some Fatboy Slim. So here it is, Fatboy Slim with Build It Up, Tear It Down.

Fatboy Slim. Build it up, tear it down. 27 minutes till 9 here at Sea Park Radio. Time for some more groovy music here on House Party. Public Enemy up next with You're Gonna Get It and Can't Trust It. Here it is.

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1: Slave ships. There are more records of slave ships than one would dream. It seems inconceivable until you reflect that for 200 years ships sailed carrying cargo of slaves.
2: Non-violent. In the face of the violence that we've been experiencing for the past 400 years, is actually doing our people a disservice. In fact, it's a crime.
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Public Enemy with Can't Trust It, as well just before with You're Gonna Get It. 18 minutes till 9. I'm your final show of Saturday night. How exciting. Still some more good music to come. Like The Prodigy. That's right, I'm playing some Prodigy now. They're two major hit songs from, I believe, what year was it? This one, Breathe by The Prodigy, released in 1996, and Outer Space, released in 1992. Here they are.

some of the Prodigy right there. The song Outer Space, and just before Breathe. 8 minutes till show's over. Saturday, City Park, going into Sunday, tomorrow. Long weekend for us, King's birthday. Happy birthday to King. I don't think it's even his real birthday. They just give us a free public holiday because they feel nice. And just, they don't know what their name is. So they just went, yeah, you know, we're going to put the King's birthday on there. Anyway, we're going to finish off with a 1992 classic. We love it. It's from Trainspotters. Well, it was using Trainspotters from 1996. It's Underworld with Born Slippy. Thank you for listening. Hope you enjoyed this house party. I'll be on next month, 1st of July. Yes, 1st of July. Nearly forgot my month. Damn. 1st of July, or you can catch me every Wednesday, 5 till 7 on Drive Time. Thank you for listening, and I will catch you next time. See ya.

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1: 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And that's just how it goes.

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I don't have to debate it. Freedom for abortions, but

cause I know that I'm nothing without him. I'm a man of my God, I'm a man of his word. This is the good news, haven't you heard? Steering me straight, nothing is tempting, cause he's my God, you know that I'm reppin', reppin'. Jesus is king, taking the truth and I'm letting it ring. 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
3: Good morning, I'm David Cameron. A diver has died in Western Australia after he was bitten by a shark yesterday morning. The 35-year-old was spearfishing when he was bitten by a suspected 4.5-metre shark off Michaelmas Island near Albany in Western Australia's southwest. He was taken back to shore by boat where he was met by paramedics, but he couldn't be revived. WA Premier Roger Cook says he's deeply saddened by the incident. Authorities have urged people to take additional caution in the area and to follow beach closures. The Australian and New Zealand Prime Ministers say the relationship between the two nations is in good shape. Anthony Albanese and Christopher Luxon held their annual leaders' meeting in Noosa, Queensland yesterday. Mr. Luxon arrived in Australia on Friday for a two-day visit. He says talks focused on delivering outcomes for both countries despite global and regional challenges.
4: At its core, this is a relationship that is deeply integrated. It is highly practical and pragmatic in spite of the volatility and the uncertainty.
3: The Energy Minister says Australia has enough fuel reserves to last almost 3 months. The stock includes 43 days worth of petrol, 36 days worth of diesel, and 30 days of jet fuel. Chris Bowen says shipments are continuing to arrive.
5: The government has been working carefully with industry, providing factual, clear updates to the Australian people each and every week, while the opposition just continues to engage in scaremongering and cheap politics. That's the contrast of approach. The government will keep our approach.
3: The Pope has arrived in Spain for a week-long visit. He'll meet with groups who look after the welfare of migrants. He's urged political leaders not to promote division.
6: Our age, seemingly shaken by terrible imbalances and conflicts, cries out from its depths for peace, for a new understanding of the human person and its inviolable dignity, for a civilization of love.
3: The local governor of St. Petersburg in Russia says the city came under an unprecedented Ukrainian drone attack. The BBC's Vitaly Shevchenko has more.
7: The governor of St. Petersburg, Alexander Beglov, urged residents of the city to stay indoors for the first time since the start of the war. Ukraine's President Volodymyr Zelensky said Russia's arsenals and a naval base were hit in what he called a just response to Russian attacks. Separately, movement on two key roads linking Russia and occupied parts of Ukraine has been restricted following a campaign of Ukrainian drone strikes targeting Russian logistics. The Moscow-installed authorities in the occupied Luhansk region banned bus and coach services on the two motorways and urged local residents not to use them for security reasons.
3: In tennis, Russian teenager Mira Andreeva has claimed her first Grand Slam title, beating Poland's Maja Kowalska in straight sets in the Women's French Open final. In the NRL, the Dolphins have made it 5 wins in a row, defeating the Cowboys in Townsville 40 points to 14. In Brisbane, the Titans upset the Broncos 28 to 23. In the AFL, Fremantle remain top of the ladder after beating North Melbourne by 124 points, 155 to 31. Brisbane ended a 3-game losing streak, defeating Gold Coast 106 to 75. And Port Adelaide took a thrilling 6-point win over West Coast in Perth, 77 points to 71.
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8: Thanks very much to the news team for that bulletin. I'll be back again at 7 o'clock. You wouldn't want to be a North Melbourne supporter at work tomorrow morning, would you? Oh, no, it's a public holiday. Never mind. They can play again next week and must do better than what they did yesterday against Frio. Let's have a look at the weather across the country, down to Hobart. Partly cloudy and 17 degrees, a minimum of 9 overnight and a high of 17 for Monday, which will be a mostly sunny day. Coming up to Burnie, partly cloudy and 17 degrees with a slight chance of a shower. Minimum of 8 overnight and a high of 16 for tomorrow, which will be partly cloudy with a high chance of showers. Along the road to Devonport, partly cloudy and 17 degrees with a chance of a shower. Minimum of 7 overnight and a high of 15 for tomorrow, which will be partly cloudy. High chance of showers from the late morning. Here in Launceston, mostly sunny and 18 degrees with the winds north to northwesterly, 15 to 25 kilometres per hour, and then becoming light in the late evening. A minimum of 6 overnight and a high of 16 for Monday, which will be partly cloudy with a chance of morning fog, medium chance of showers most likely in the afternoon. Light winds becoming northwesterly, 15 to 20 kilometres per hour in the middle of the day, and then tending northerly in the afternoon. And the capital cities: Sydney, 20 degrees and sunny, partly cloudy for Melbourne and 18, 22 and a shower or two for Brisbane. Showers are increasing in Perth and 21, 18 for Adelaide and sunny. Morning frost and then cloud clearing for Canberra and 13, and 30 degrees and sunny up in Darwin. And the current temperatures in our region at 7 o'clock this morning, or even 6 o'clock this morning: 4.3 degrees at Cressy, 8.1 at the airport, 13.8 at Lowhead, and 8.5 here in Launceston. It's warming up quite nicely. It was only 5.6 half an hour or so ago when I was opening up the system. Well, that brings you up to date with all the news, sport and weather. And good morning to you if you just tuned in. Well, if you would have just tuned in, I've only just started. I'll get my act together soon too. 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My name is John Elcombe, and I'm here on this Sunday morning, the 7th of June, until 9 o'clock. So I hope you can stay with me then on this long weekend in most places, I guess. We'll start now with a track from Jess Hitchcock, and the title is Basement.

0: Jess Hitchcock and Basement. It is 12 minutes past six and you're listening to Breakfast with John here at City Park Radio.
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George Michael and Careless Whisper. Of course, big hit for George, that one. Well, it's going to be a bit quieter in here today. Yesterday he was busy with the two young ladies who got in training with Cass in the other studio doing a recording for me to check out what she sounded like. And pretty good, really. I think she's just about there to go on air. And Stephanie's sitting here with me doing most of, well, a good half of my program, I would think. I think Stephanie's back in today. She wants to do a recording in the other studio, so probably slightly quieter today. It is 18 minutes past six, and you're listening to Breakfast with John here at City Park Radio. Thanks very much for tuning in so early on this long weekend. Hope you're enjoying the music so far. Just two tracks, and our third one now comes from Belinda Carlisle.

Belinda Carlisle and Heaven is a Place on Earth. Just looking at what we have to offer you from your community station, City Park Radio, today. Following myself and the 9 o'clock news, we have Karen Birkin with this week's Jazz Spectrum. Kaz with the jazz today. And then at 11 o'clock, meet me at the movies. Chris Ball comes in for this week's Classical Encounters. And the Sunday afternoon mix is with Sheila Hoban. And Sandy's in for the blues show today at 5 o'clock. And then, as usual on a Sunday, Liffey Lounge Room with Chris and Dave. Then Around the World with Umi Kaur. And Sounds of Stage and Screen brings it to a conclusion tonight at 8 o'clock through till 10 with John Wilson. Yes, I saw Umi yesterday and she texted me afterwards. I bought a load of fajoas in for her from my next door neighbour's tree that are all quite legit. She says I can take them when I want them, and she's over the moon with them. If you've never tried a fajoa, get your hands on one. It's a different taste. I'd say acquired, now perhaps not that, but certainly different and quite nice. Time is 23 minutes past 6. He's coming slowly

0: Art Garfunkel, When a Man Loves a Woman, was originally written by Calvin Lewis and Andrew Wright, and originally recorded by Percy Sledge. Way back in 1966, he had a big hit with it, went to number one in both the Billboard Hot 100 and the R&B charts. And then in 1991, Michael Bolton recorded a cover of it, and that also went to number one in the Billboard Hot 100 charts. The track was widely regarded as his signature song, and it even won a Grammy Award for the Best Pop Vocal Performance. When a Man Loves a Woman.
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0: Whitney Houston, I Will Always Love You. Very powerful voice she had, didn't she? She was born in August 63 and died in February 2012 at the age of 48.
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Elton John and Saturday Night's Alright for Fighting. It's 6.5 minutes away from the next news at 7 o'clock, and taking us a little bit closer, Phil Collins.

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2: Good morning, I'm David Cameron. The New Zealand Prime Minister says the 2032 Brisbane Olympic and Paralympic Games will be a major opportunity for regional partnerships. Christopher Luxon met with Prime Minister Anthony Albanese in Queensland yesterday. Mr. Luxon has been promoting New Zealand businesses and tourism ahead of the Games.
3: A fantastic chance for our region in the next decade to lift the profile of tourism and infrastructure and productivity in the broader Australia-New Zealand region.
2: A diver has died in Western Australia after he was bitten by a shark. It's the fourth fatal shark attack in Australia this year. The BBC's Ella Bicknell has more.
4: The 35-year-old man was spearfishing off Michaelmas Island, a nature reserve southeast of Perth, when he counted the shark reported to be 4.5 metres long. He was taken ashore and treated by paramedics, but later died from his injuries. Two people were killed in shark attacks last month, another man near Perth and a man who was fishing on the Great Barrier Reef. Scientists believe increasingly crowded waters and rising ocean temperatures are shifting migratory patterns, which may be contributing to a rise in shark attacks. The authorities have urged residents to report sightings and are increasingly using drones to track and monitor coastal waters.
2: The US Defence Secretary Pete Hegseth has used a D-Day anniversary speech to link immigration by sea to the wartime liberation of Europe. He spoke at the American Cemetery in Normandy during commemorations for the 82nd anniversary of the landings. Mr. Hegseth called on European countries to resist an invasion of foreign migrants.
5: When will European capitals do something about that invasion? Or is it too late? I pray not, and I believe not. The men who fought and died here restored freedom to Europe. That freedom must be maintained by this generation of leaders and warfighters, or what they fought for was merely temporary.
2: Police say investigations are continuing after a drive-by shooting at an event venue in Sydney's southwest yesterday afternoon. It's believed to be an attack on a wake for dead Sydney gangster Lorenzo Lamalu. He was gunned down in Vietnam a fortnight ago. The event at a venue in Punchbowl was called off due to safety concerns. Search and rescue teams have ended efforts to find two men missing inside a flooded cave in Laos for more than 2 weeks. Five of the original seven trapped villagers were successfully rescued last week. Heavy rain in the area has made the cave dangerously unstable. A ceremony is being held in Canberra today to pay tribute to Australians who served with the Bomber Command during World War II. Shannon Kirkwood reports.
6: The annual Bomber Command commemorative ceremony is being hosted by the Australian War Memorial. The ceremony acknowledges the men and women who served in Bomber Command and to ensure their deeds in the 1939 to 1945 conflict are not forgotten. An estimated 10,000 Australians served with Bomber Command in World War II. 3,500 lost their lives. This year marks the 85th anniversary of the first operations by an RAAF squadron over Germany.
2: In tennis, Russian teenager Mira Andreeva has claimed the Women's French Open title. She defeated Poland's Maja Falenska in straight sets, 6-3, 6-2. In the NRL, the Dolphins have beaten the Cowboys in Townsville, 40 points to 14. In Brisbane, the Titans upset the struggling Broncos, 28-23. In the AFL, Fremantle remain on top of the ladder after beating North Melbourne by 124 points, wins to Brisbane and Port Adelaide.
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7: Thanks to the news team. They'll be back again at 8 o'clock. Now for a look at the weather across the country, starting down in Hobart. Partly cloudy and 17 degrees, a minimum of 9 overnight, and a high of 17 for Monday, which will be mostly sunny. Coming up to Burnie, partly cloudy and 17 degrees with a slight chance of a shower. Minimum of 8 overnight and a high of 16 for tomorrow, which will be partly cloudy with a high chance of showers. Along the road to Devonport, partly cloudy and 17 degrees and also a slight chance of a shower. Minimum of 7 overnight and a high of 15 for tomorrow, be partly cloudy. High chance of showers from the late morning. Here in Launceston, mostly sunny and 18 degrees with the winds north to northwesterly 15 to 25 kilometres per hour, becoming light in the late evening. Fire danger is rated as moderate today. A minimum of 6 overnight and a high of 16 for Monday. Be partly cloudy with a medium chance of showers, and then be fog first thing in the morning. Light winds becoming northwesterly 15 to 20 kilometres per hour in the middle of the day, and then tending northerly in the late afternoon. Over to the mainland capitals. Sydney 20 degrees and sunny. Partly cloudy in Melbourne and 18. Shower or two for Brisbane and 22. 21 with showers increasing for Perth. Sunny day in Adelaide and 18. 13 degrees for Canberra with a morning frost and cloud clearing. And a sunny day up in Darwin and 30 degrees. And the current temperatures in our region at 7 o'clock this morning. 4.2 degrees at Cressy, 8.8 at the airport, 13.3 at Lowhead, and 9.1 here in Launceston. Starting to warm up quite nicely. I had a peep outside just now, not much cloud around, and about three quarters of a pretty bright moon up there in the sky. That's all the news, sport and weather. It is 6 minutes past seven and you're listening to Breakfast with John Elcombe on this Sunday morning, the seventh day of June 2026. Thanks very much for joining me. I'm here till 9 o'clock and hope you can stay with me till then. And we get underway with this second hour of the show. And it's a track from Rick Price and Jack Jones singing together.

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0: 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Well, first light today was at 7 o'clock and sunrise is at 29 minutes to 8 today. So only 20 minutes or so, no, a quarter of an hour or so away, isn't it? So at sunrise, and it's warming up quite nicely here in Launceston. And 2 o'clock today.
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0: The Black Sorrows and Maybe the Sun Won't Shine. Well, I think it will today here in Launceston. Pretty cloudy around the state, but we should have some today.
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Harry Nilsson, and everybody's talking. That, of course, came from the film Midnight Cowboy way back, I guess, in the 70s now. It is 22 minutes past 7, and you're listening to Breakfast with John here at City Park Radio on 103.7 and 96.5 FM.

0: And there we heard from Bertie Higgins and Key Largo. Called out there, Stephanie was at the door and didn't look to see how long I had left on that particular track. Anyway, we got there, didn't we? 25 and a half minutes past seven.
1: 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You might just find you like it. 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
1: 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It's karaoke on the highway. Oops, too many lattes. 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

0: And there we heard from Bread and Guitar Man. Now, Westbury RSL presents a Casserole Night with entertainment by Louis Moran. That's on Saturday, the 20th of June. Louis is a young Tasmanian country music artist and former Westbury's Got Talent winner. Arrive at the Westbury RSL at 6 for a 6:30 start. Bookings taken until the 15th of June. 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

Brian Cadd and A Little Ray of Sunshine. Don't think it'd be too long before we see some here. There must be a bit of cloud where the sun's coming up, but there's no shadows here, but there's just a little bit of wispy cloud around in the sky, but generally it's pretty blue and there's no movement in the trees. It's bumping up to be quite a good day, isn't it? Taking us closer to the news, little track from Annie Lennox.

0: News, sport and weather brought to you by Bank of Us, the only truly Tasmanian bank, supporting Tasmanians for over 150 years. 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
2: Good morning, I'm David Cameron. The Energy Minister says Australia has enough fuel reserves to last almost 3 months. The stock includes 43 days worth of petrol, 36 days of diesel and 30 days of jet fuel. Chris Bowen says shipments are continuing to arrive.
3: The government has been working carefully with industry, providing factual, clear updates to the Australian people each and every week, while the opposition just continues to engage in scaremongering and cheap politics. That's the contrast of approach. The government will keep our approach.
2: The Australian and New Zealand Prime Ministers say the relationship between the two nations is in good shape. Anthony Albanese and Christopher Luxon held their annual leaders meeting in Noosa, Queensland yesterday. Mr. Luxon arrived in Australia on Friday for a two-day visit. He says talks focused on delivering outcomes for both countries despite global and regional challenges.
4: At its core, this is a relationship that is deeply integrated. It is highly practical and pragmatic. It's focused on delivering outcomes for both of our countries, and the priority for both of us is to continue to build on that strength.
2: A change to the nation's pregnancy care guidelines is targeting the leading infectious cause of disability in babies. CMV is a common herpes virus. If contracted during pregnancy, there's a risk the unborn baby can be infected. It can lead to conditions such as cerebral palsy, intellectual impairment, and in rare cases, infant death. The Cerebral Palsy Alliance Research Institute's Associate Professor Hayley Smithers-Sheedy outlines precautionary measures for pregnant women to reduce infection.
5: Wash your hands carefully after nappy changes or wiping noses. Kiss with care. Avoid those sloppy kisses on the lips from toddlers. Instead, try a kiss on the forehead. Don't share food or drinks or cutlery with young children, and avoid putting children's dummies or toothbrushes in your mouth.
2: Queensland's Premier and Senior Ministers will be in the South Burnett today for a community cabinet. The meeting in Kingaroy this afternoon will give residents an opportunity to share ideas and concerns. Security has been stepped up at Ebola treatment centres in eastern Congo, with extra UN peacekeepers and local police deployed. Medical staff have faced growing hostility with reports of attacks on facilities. The BBC's Richard Kagoe reports.
6: The move follows threats against health workers in a region where distrust and misinformation about Ebola remain widespread. Security has been reinforced in Rwampara and Mugumbalo in Ituri province after incidents targeting treatment centres and medical staff. Troops will also guard smaller clinics receiving patients and supervise imperial teams. Alongside the security push, the government and aid partners are running outreach campaigns to counter false information and build public trust in communities where cultural beliefs have shaped views on illness and death. The WHO says nearly 500 cases are confirmed, including 82 deaths in the outbreak across Central Africa.
2: To sport, and the Socceroos and Switzerland have drawn 1-1 in a warm-up game in San Diego ahead of the World Cup. The Matildas have lost to Mexico 1-0 in their international friendly in Newcastle. In the AFL, Port Adelaide took a thrilling 6-point win over West Coast in Perth, 77 points to 71. Fremantle defeated North Melbourne by 124 points. Brisbane defeated Gold Coast 106 to 75. In the NRL, wins to Brisbane and the Dolphins. And in the Super Netball, wins to the Queensland Firebirds and the Adelaide Thunderbirds.
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7: And thanks to the news team for that bulletin. They'll be back at 9 o'clock, just before Karen takes over with this week's Jazz Spectrum. Now, if we look at the weather across the country, Hobart partly cloudy and 17 degrees. Minimum of 9 overnight and a high of 17 for Monday. Be mostly sunny. Coming up to Burnie, partly cloudy and 17 degrees with a slight chance of a shower. Minimum of 8 overnight and a high of 16 for tomorrow, which will be partly cloudy with a high chance of showers. Along the coast to Devonport, partly cloudy and 17 degrees with a slight chance of a shower. Minimum of 7 overnight and a high of 15 for tomorrow, which will be partly cloudy. High chance of showers from the late morning. Here in Launceston, mostly sunny and 18 degrees, with the winds north to northwesterly 15 to 25 kilometres per hour, becoming light in the late evening. And fire danger is rated as moderate today. A minimum of 6 overnight and a high of 16 for Monday, which will be partly cloudy with a chance of morning fog, and medium chance of showers most likely in the afternoon, and light winds becoming northwesterly 15 to 20 kilometres per hour in the middle of the day, and then tending northerly in the late afternoon. Over to the mainland capitals. A sunny day in Sydney and 20 degrees, 18 for Melbourne and partly cloudy, shower 2 in Brisbane and 22, showers increasing for Perth and 21, sunny day in Adelaide and 18, 13 in Canberra with the morning frost and cloud clearing, and 30 degrees and sunny in Darwin. And looking at the temperatures in our region at 8 o'clock this morning, 5 degrees at Cressy, 9.1 at the airport, 13.8 at Lowhead, and 10.4 here in Launceston. That's all the news, sport and weather for you at this hour. It is 6 minutes past eight, and you're listening to Breakfast with John Elcombe on this Sunday morning, 7th day of June. And starting with the music in this final hour, Stevie Wonder.

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Bruce Springsteen and Thunder Road. The Launceston Historical Society presents a talk on St John's Church on Sunday, the 21st of June. Julian Burgess brings us a history of St John's, Launceston's first church, and the history runs from 1825 to 2025. St John's Church is the oldest public building in Launceston, has marked more than 200 years at the centre of the city's history. Julian Burgess is a retired journalist and former associate editor at the Examiner newspaper. This event starts at 2 p.m. in the meeting room at Queen Victoria Museum at Inveresk. For more information, go to launcestonhistory.org.au.

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Yes. Yeah, it's called fishing, not catching.

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Kenny Rogers and Reuben James. Just a reminder what's coming up here on your community station, City Punk Radio. Following the 9 o'clock news, Karen Burke will be in with this week's Jazz Spectrum, and then after the 11 o'clock news, Meet Me at the Movies. Great programme, worth listening to if you've never picked up on that one. And Chris Ball is in at 12 o'clock for this week's Classical Encounters, and then Sheila Hoban with the Sunday afternoon mix. That's what you got through the morning and afternoon here at City Park Radio. Carry on now with John Williamson.

0: John Williamson and Flowers on the Water. Well, it's that time. Karen's arrived and she's getting ready for this programme after the 9 o'clock news.
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1: Kaz with the jazz, and Kaz has just come into the studio. Good morning.
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1: What can we expect today?
2: Well, from 9 o'clock till 10 o'clock, we'll be having Aussie Hour. So I do all Australian artists in the first hour. And then after that, after the 10 o'clock news, it's a free-for-all. We can have anything.
1: Okay, so tune in to Karen after 9 o'clock. Well, you can stay tuned in to me, but tune in to Karen after the news at 9.

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And there we heard from the Bee Gees and Grease. Well, time now for our last track of the day, and this one comes from the Eagles.

The Eagles and the Girl from Yesterday. Well, that's the end of today's program. Hope you've enjoyed it. It's a great day ahead, looking outside the weather. I'll be back again next Thursday, this coming Thursday, at 2 o'clock for Afternoons With. Hope you can join me then. Thanks very much for listening, and it's goodbye.

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2: Good morning, I'm David Cameron. The US Defence Secretary Pete Hegseth has used a D-Day anniversary speech to link immigration by sea to the wartime liberation of Europe. He spoke at the American Cemetery in Normandy during commemorations for the 82nd anniversary of the landings. Mr. Hegseth called on European countries to resist an invasion of foreign migrants.
3: When will European capitals do something about that invasion? Or is it too late? I pray not. And I believe not. The men who fought and died here restored freedom to Europe. That freedom must be maintained by this generation of leaders and warfighters, or what they fought for was merely temporary.
2: Queensland police have charged a 30-year-old man for allegedly causing serious injuries to a newborn baby on the Sunshine Coast. They say a 9-week-old boy was taken to the Sunshine Coast University Hospital on the 24th of April with life-threatening injuries. The man known to the boy was arrested yesterday afternoon. He's been charged with one count of grievous bodily harm as a domestic violence offence against a child. He's expected to appear in Maroochydore Magistrates Court tomorrow. Police say investigations are continuing after a drive-by shooting at an event venue in Sydney's southwest yesterday afternoon. It's believed to be an attack on the wake for dead Sydney gangster Lorenzo Lamalu. He was gunned down in Vietnam a fortnight ago. The event at a venue in Punchbowl was called off due to safety concerns. A diver has died in Western Australia after he was bitten by a shark yesterday morning. The 35-year-old was spearfishing when he was bitten by a suspected 4.5-metre shark off Michaelmas Island near Albany. He was taken back to shore by boat where he was met by paramedics, but he couldn't be revived. WA Premier Roger Cook says he's deeply saddened by the incident. Authorities are urging people to take additional caution in the area and to follow beach closures. A cerebral palsy researcher says there's a lack of awareness about the impacts of a common herpes virus on unborn babies. Every day in Australia, a child is born with lifelong complications linked to CMV. The Cerebral Palsy Alliance Research Institute's Associate Professor Hayley Smithers-Sheedy says if contracted during pregnancy, there's a risk the unborn baby will also become infected. She says new CMV pregnancy care guidelines are welcome.
4: They recommend that maternity health professionals now tell every pregnant woman they see about CMV and these hygiene precautions. And also for women who work with or care for young children, they recommend that they offer testing for CMV in pregnancy.
2: Iran has accused America of discriminatory treatment and violating its obligations as a World Cup host for refusing visas to some of its football team's delegation. The BBC's Tom Kavanagh reports.
5: The visa issue seemed to have been resolved on Friday, with the required documents issued to all of Iran's players and, according to US officials, necessary support staff. However, Iranian state television said on Saturday that 15 members of its delegation had not, in fact, received visas. Iran's embassy in Turkey, where the team has been holding a pre-tournament training camp, decried the denial as discriminatory treatment.
2: Meantime, the Socceroos and Switzerland have drawn 1-1 in a warm-up game in San Diego ahead of the World Cup.
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6: And there you have your news for this hour, which is 9 o'clock. Actually, it's 4 minutes past nine now, but there you go. I am Kaz with the Jazz, and I'm here to do the Jazz Spectrum Show. But before we do that, of course, we've got to have a look at the weather. So if you're heading down to Hobart today, you can expect a partly cloudy day, becoming windy. There you go, with a maximum temperature of 17 degrees. Heading across to Burnie, partly cloudy day in Burnie as well, with a slight chance of a shower and a top temperature of 17 degrees. Let's have a look at Devonport. You guessed it, partly cloudy day, a slight chance of a shower and a top temperature of 17 degrees. pretty consistent throughout the state, isn't it? Let's have a look at Launceston. We've got a mostly sunny day. Well, look, one side says partly cloudy and the other says mostly sunny. So there you go, take your pick. And we're looking for a top temperature of 18 degrees today. Sun protection is not recommended. The UV index is only predicted to reach one, which is low. Let's have a look at the temperatures out and about at the moment. Cressy is 9.7. Here in Launceston, 12 degrees. At the airport, 10.7. And Lowhead is 14.2. So there you go. You're all up to date now. And we have to thank John for the breakfast show. Fantastic. Good lot of difference. Variety, wasn't there? Lots of variety. Anyway, we're here for the Jazz Spectrum Show now.
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and I thought today, like I said a little bit earlier when I was talking to John, the first hour is Aussie hour, so all our artists from up until 10 o'clock will be Australian artists. And I'm actually going to start the day with three Tassie bands. So I was going to say a Tassie trio, but you might have thought that was just one band with three members, but it's going to be three Tasmanian artists here. So we're going to start off with Launceston's own Mr. Bruce Gourlay, and his tune is Stay As Sweet As You Are. He's always telling me that.

There you go, Mr. Bruce Gourlay, Launceston's own legend. And I've just had Robin on the phone who said he actually played for her at her 45th birthday. So, yeah, fantastic stuff. That's really great. And the tune, of course, was Stay As Sweet As You Are, yes. So next in, second one in my little Tassie trio set is Kay Payne, who is a jazz and blues artist from Hobart. And her tune is called In My Dreams, and this is from her album called Black Coffee.

0: Kay Payne there from Hobart with In My Dreams. Great stuff. What have we got next? We need to tell you this.
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0: All right, now for our third and final line up in our Tassie trio here, we've got the Steve Hill Jazz Ensemble, and his tune is Straighten Up and Fly Right. So he's from Launceston. The band is from Launceston, and they, I think he's also played in a country rock band as well. So they do get okay, do other stuff as well as jazz and blues. So here we go with Steve Hill Jazz Ensemble and Straighten Up and Fly Right.

0: Live recording there from Steve Hill's Jazz Ensemble with Straighten Up and Fly Right. And of course, all those three artists, Bruce Gourlay, Kay Payne and Steve Hill, have played for the Launceston Jazz Club at some stage or another. And, yeah, I just want to let you know, while we're on that subject, the Jazz Club will be taking a break in June. We're not actually having any functions in June. Our next function will be on Sunday, the 5th of July. So if you want an afternoon of jazz music, come up to the Australian Italian Club on Sunday, the 5th of July. We've got the Logarithms playing, and they're truly a statewide band. There's one member from Hobart, Burnie, and a few from Launceston. So, yeah, very much a statewide band. Okay, I think we need to have another announcement.
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That was Grace Knight with Teach Me Tonight. And before that, we had Denny Hines with I Only Have Eyes For You. I've given the girls a bit of a go, aren't I? Well, she was actually, she had James Morrison there on the trumpet with her as well, Denny Hines there. Good stuff. All right, I've got an instrumental up for you next. This is the Graham Bell Band, and he's got a clarinet marmalade.

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Well, first up there, we had an instrumental from the Graham Bell Band with Clarinet Marmalade. And that last song was from the Southern Jazz Band with Tell the Boys You Saw Me. Okay, it's coming up to 20 minutes to 10 here at 21 minutes to 10 here at City Park Radio. All right, I've got Ricky May up next. He was born in New Zealand, but he's an adopted Aussie, and he's got some great stuff. This is a song called Now You Has Jazz. Great song.

Very nice. Thank you, Maestro. Merci. Dear gentlefolk of Newport, or should I say, hats and cats, please lend an ear, because I want you to hear some shimmering sharps and flats. Now these dozy virtuosi, just about the bestest in the trade, I'm fixing to show you now precisely how jazz music was made.

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Alrighty, that was Tom Pickering with the tune called What Makes Me Love You So. And that was from the 4th Australian Jazz Convention, which was held in 1949. And before that, of course, we had Ricky May with the Barnard Brothers as well, Bob Barnard and Len on drums with a bit of a drum solo there with Now You Has Jazz. Yeah, they're good. All right. Couple more songs to play in our Aussie Hour, and then we'll then, like I said, it's anything goes in the next hour. So what we've got up next is Dan Bolton. Dan was from Victoria. He took off to the States for a while, and he's actually put out an album called The New York Sessions. And he's actually played this for us at the Launceston Jazz Club as well. So this is Dan with Nothing That I'll Need. Apollo.

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I could hear you all singing along with that one, Sweet Patootie. That was from the New Wolverine Jazz Orchestra, and they are from Sydney. And before that, Dan Bolton, like I said, from his New York Sessions album with Nothing That I Need. All right, we've got about 3 minutes to go to the news. So to take us up to the 10 o'clock news, I've got Don Burrows and George Goller with Stefan Caprelli. And they're going to play a tune for you called Don't Get Around Much Anymore. This will take us up to the 10 o'clock news. I'll see you after that.